The song Jezebel from the group's second album, Promise, is a beautiful story about a woman who grows from the gutter and is proud of it. A woman who has been through the worst and is not ashamed of the experiences which have molded and shaped her as a supreme being. She wasn't born with a silver spoon in her mouth, but once she knew how to walk, she knew how to bring the house down. Reach for the top, she said, and the sun is gonna shine. Every winter was a war, she said, and I want to get what's mine. I want to get what's mine.

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1: 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Because okay, like, Western was the name of the university that I went to, the University of Western Ontario. 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

0: off we go on another musical ride, and as usual, I am opening the show with last week's Sunday service from St. James Westminster Anglican Church in Wortley Village. Vicar Ann Weber presided over the service. Stephen Hollowitz played the 3200 pipe organ and the grand piano, and he was accompanied by soloist Gordon Ellis, the St. James Westminster Choir, and the congregation. And I should make my periodic claimer, not disclaimer, why I open my show with a church service. At the beginning of the COVID pandemic in March of 2020, the music director of St. James Westminster got in touch with me and asked me if I could help them produce Sunday services after their congregation had been told to stay home. I had recorded the music director Stephen Hollowitz with his band Celtic Shift and with his son Adam Corrigan Hollowitz and the Manor Park Evening Post, so I was pretty much the only person he knew that could do recording and production like I did. Of course, I said yes, and after the congregation started to be allowed to come back, the wardens of the church asked if I could stream the Sunday services as well as record them. And I said, yeah, sure, I can do that. And then I went home and Googled how to stream on Facebook. But it wasn't too hard, and I got that up and running and found it very interesting as the congregation came back. The incidental noise beyond the services I was recording, the at first apprehensive sound of the crowd before and after the service, and over the next few months, those incidental noises changed. There was more happiness and excitement and hope in their voices. And so I figured, just as during the time when the congregation was away, that these church services were still a great living journal of how this small community, a neighborhood church, coped and was in the process of recovering from a global pandemic. I don't quite think that story is over, considering how our neighbors to the south kind of went south a year and a half ago. So now the Living Journal focuses on how we cope with that crisis. So I'll keep opening my show with these church services. Stephen Hollowitz, Paul Grambo, the choir, and the various guest musicians that come in create an excellent music program, including concerts above and beyond the church services, all of which you have heard on this radio show. Now, for myself, not particularly religious, or at least not necessarily in the faith and worship department, but I am a big supporter in community any way that I can, including this here radio show. So I'm quite willing to give them a hand making their community better. So off we go to the July 12th Sunday service at St. James Westminster Anglican Church in Wortley Village. 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
1: a bit confused.

Good morning. Welcome to St. James Westminster. And let's begin by giving thanks that it is a little bit cooler outside this morning than it has been. Slightly. I have a few announcements, but I just want to check and see if there are any other announcements this morning. It does not look like it. Okay. So after the service this morning, we will be having lemonade out this door. Instead of being in the Great Hall, we're going to take advantage of the breeze while it is there. Also, Michael gets back tomorrow. I'm very excited. You all are supposed to pretend that it doesn't matter to you. But I'm very excited. He'll be back tomorrow after a month of vacation, so that will be good. And my last announcement is a sad one. Many of you know that we have been praying for Terry McSpadden for a long time. And unfortunately, Terry died this week. I understand from the London Free Press obit that his celebration of life will be this Thursday, July 16th at 2 p.m. at the Civic Gardens, and that information is available in the London Free Press. Let's take a moment to prepare ourselves to worship.

0: The grace of our Lord Jesus Christ and the love of God and the fellowship of the Holy Spirit be with you all. Almighty God, to you all hearts are open, all desires known, and from you no secrets are hidden. Cleanse the thoughts of our hearts by the inspiration of your Holy Spirit, that we may perfectly love you and worthily magnify your holy name. Through Christ our Lord. Amen. Almighty God, you have made us for yourself, and our hearts are restless until they find their rest in you. May we find peace in your service, and in the world to come, see you face to face, through Jesus Christ, our Lord, who lives and reigns with you in the Holy Spirit, one God, now and forever. Amen. Please be seated for the proclamation of the word.
1: A reading from Paul's letter to the Romans. There is no condemnation for those who are in Christ Jesus, for the law of the Spirit of life in Christ Jesus has set you free from the law of sin and of death. For God has done what the law, weakened by the flesh, could not do. By sending his own Son in the likeness of sinful flesh and to deal with sin, he condemned sin in the flesh, so that the just requirement of the law might be fulfilled in us, who walk not according to the flesh, but according to the Spirit. For those who live according to the flesh set their minds on the things of the flesh, but those who live according to the Spirit set their minds on the things of the Spirit. To set the mind on the flesh is death, but to set the mind on the Spirit is life and peace. For this reason, the mind that is set on the flesh is hostile to God. It does not submit to God's law. Indeed, it cannot. And those who are in the flesh cannot please God. But you are not in the flesh. You are in the Spirit, since the Spirit of God dwells in you. Anyone who does not have the Spirit of Christ does not belong to him. But if Christ is in you, though the body is dead because of sin, the Spirit is life because of righteousness. If the Spirit of him who raised Jesus from the dead dwells in you, he who raised Christ from the dead will give life to your mortal bodies also through the Spirit that dwells in you. The word of the Lord.

0: The Lord be with you.
1: And also with you.
0: The Holy Gospel of our Lord Jesus Christ, according to Matthew.
1: Glory to you, Lord Jesus Christ.
0: Jesus went out of the house and sat beside the sea. Such great crowds gathered around him that he got into a boat and sat there while the whole crowd stood on the beach. And he told them many things in parables, saying, "Listen, a sower went out to sow. And as he sowed, some seeds fell on the path, and the birds came and ate them up. Other seeds fell on rocky ground, where they did not have much soil, and they sprang up quickly, since they had no depth of soil. But when the sun rose, they were scorched, and since they had no root, they withered away. Other seeds fell among thorns, and the thorns grew up and choked them. Other seeds fell on good soil and brought forth grain, some 100-fold, some 60, some 30. Let anyone with ears listen. Hear then the parable of the sower. When anyone hears the word of the kingdom and does not understand it, the evil one comes and snatches away what is sown in the heart. This is what was sown on the path. As for what was sown on rocky ground, this is the one who hears the word and immediately receives it with joy. Yet such a person has no root, but endures only for a while. And when trouble or persecution arises on account of the word, that person immediately falls away. As for what was sown among the thorns, this is the one who hears the word, but the cares of the world and the lure of wealth choke the word, and it yields nothing. But as for what was sown on good soil, this is the one who hears the word and understands it, who indeed bears fruit and yields in one case 100-fold, in another 60, and in another 30. The Gospel of Christ.
1: Praise to you, Lord Jesus Christ.
0: Please be seated. Parables resist a single interpretation. That's what we always say, right? That the beauty of parables lies in their ambiguity and their flexibility, their resistance to a one-to-one interpretation. But not this parable, apparently. Now, in today's parable, not only does Jesus interpret it for us, but Jesus also names it. The seeds are the word of the kingdom, the teaching, the signs, the miracles of Jesus. Everything that Jesus is and does, which embody God's love and God's justice. The soil is the world, or the people in the world. And the different kinds of soil represent different reactions that people have to God's word. But then, instead of calling this the parable of the soil, Jesus tells us that this is the parable of the sower. So I think we would be wise to consider both the soil and the sower together. Jesus' words about the soil make clear that some people will not, or perhaps cannot, receive God's word. They remind us that there has always been opposition to God's work in the world. There have always been people who have seen the work of Jesus, the healings, the promise of judgment and justice, the call to share with one another as a threat. And when we notice that 3/4 of the soil does not bear fruit, it highlights just how rare it is for God's word to take root in our hearts. But that is probably not where our reflection on the soil should end. Because, you know, soil doesn't change itself. Soil is the way that it is because of what has been planted there before, how it has been watered and weeded. Soil becomes fertile when it is tended and cared for, and it becomes compact and rocky and thorn-filled when it is neglected and stepped on a few too many times. And while we certainly have more agency, more power to direct our lives than soil, the same can certainly be said of us. So there may be something here for us to reflect on, especially when we consider the actions of the sower. Because the sower is not behaving the way I would have expected. Seems odd that the sower would treat the seeds so casually. And I'm not surprised at all to hear that so much of the seed that landed on soil that was not ready for planting never grew. And so I want to ask, why not at least aim for the good soil? Why not let those rocky, thorny patches be? And God responds by continuing to sow with abandon. Sowing where it is obvious to me that the seed will not take root. Sowing as though the sower has an abundance of seeds. This is odd. And I would think that it would have seemed very odd to the farmers of Jesus' day, who faced far more obstacles to a good harvest than just poor soil. So I think Jesus' words have a great deal to say to us today, as our world seems to be getting a little harder, and we encounter a few more thorns. I think this parable might well speak to God's church as we all seek to understand the decline that we see, just as the world seems more in need of the gospel than ever, inviting us into a place of compassion and empathy for those who cannot hear God's word, and perhaps a place of gratitude for the faith that we hold dear. Perhaps this parable is inviting us to be a little more intentional about how we live, because we know that our actions, our words, can affect how God's word takes root in others. And I think this parable might have something profound to say as we accept that our resources are finite, and we all put our energies into projects and may not see the return on investment that we might like. But this parable does not come with words of shame or condemnation. They don't come with words of caution against being bad soil. This parable comes to us filling us with words of hope, a reminder that God's love is not limited, that God's word does not run out. A reminder that when it feels like the seeds that we are busy sowing don't grow, that does not mean that God's work on earth has failed. Just the opposite, in fact. Because the seeds that do grow, the love that is shared, is more than enough to justify keeping the whole field. Amen. Please stand as you are able. And let us confess the faith of our baptism as we say, I believe in God, the Father Almighty, creator of heaven and earth. I believe in Jesus Christ, his only Son, our Lord, who was conceived by the power of the Holy Spirit and born of the Virgin Mary. He suffered under Pontius Pilate, was crucified, died, and was buried. He descended to the dead. On the third day he rose again. He ascended into heaven and is seated at the right hand of the Father. He will come again to judge the living and the dead. I believe in the Holy Spirit, the Holy Catholic Church, the communion of saints,
2: forgiveness of sins, the resurrection of the body, and the life everlasting. Amen.
0: Please assume a posture of prayer. The response to the prayers of the people, I give thanks to you, O Lord, with my whole heart. I will glorify your name forever. God of wisdom and understanding, be with your church as we seek to understand your purpose and will. Nurture and tend all new to faith. By your Holy Spirit, bring fruition to the seed of your word. I give thanks to you, O Lord, with my whole heart. God of endurance and reliability, be with your world obsessed by many cares and short-term gains. Renew the face of the earth. By your Holy Spirit, inspire all people to sustainable living. I give thanks to you, O Lord, with my whole heart.
2: I will glorify your name forever.
0: God of seed time and harvest, be with all who tend and manage the land. For food to nourish and spaces for recreation. By your Holy Spirit, open our hearts to share the fruits of the field in their seasons. I give thanks to you, O Lord, with my whole heart.
2: I will glorify your name forever.
0: God of hope and consolation, deal tenderly with all for whom life is full of struggle. Give them strength and patience in their sufferings. By your Holy Spirit, bring us to rejoice in your presence. We think today especially of Kate, Beverly, Melanie and Elizabeth, Cheryl, Sally, Peter, Charles and family, Brian and Mary. I give thanks to you, O Lord, with my whole heart.
2: I will glorify your name.
0: God of life and peace, you set your creation in motion. Bring to fulfillment the purpose you set for each one of us. This morning, we give thanks for the life of Terry. By your Holy Spirit, bring us to dwell with you forever. I give thanks to you, O Lord, with my whole heart. Dear friends in Christ, God is steadfast in love and infinite in mercy. God welcomes sinners and invites them to this table. Let us confess our sins, confident in God's forgiveness. Most merciful God, we confess. Almighty God, have mercy upon you, pardon and deliver you from all your sins, confirm and strengthen you in all goodness, and keep you in eternal life through Jesus Christ our Lord. Please stand. My friends, the peace of the Lord be always with you.
3: Peace to the front. Oh. Peace be with you. Mighty players.

0: Father, your word creates in us a yearning for your kingdom. Receive all we offer you this day and keep us in your peace for the sake of Jesus Christ, the Lord. Amen. The Lord be with you.
1: And also with you.
0: Lift up your hearts.
1: We lift them to the Lord.
0: Let us give thanks to the Lord our God.
1: It is right to give our thanks and praise.
0: We give you thanks and praise, Almighty God, through your beloved Son, Jesus Christ, our Savior and Redeemer. He is your living Word, through whom you have created all things. By the power of the Holy Spirit, he took flesh of the Virgin Mary and shared our human nature. He lived and died as one of us to reconcile us to you, the God and Father of all. In fulfillment of your will, he stretched out his hands in suffering to bring release to those who place their hope in you. And so he won for you a holy people. He chose to bear our griefs and sorrows and to give up his life on the cross that he might shatter the chains of evil and death and banish the darkness of sin and despair. By his resurrection, he brings us into the light of your presence. Now with all creation, we raise our voices to proclaim the glory of your name.

0: Holy and gracious God, accept our praise through your Son, our Savior, Jesus Christ, who, on the night he was handed over to suffering and death, took bread and gave you thanks, saying, "Take and eat. This is my body, which is broken for you." In the same way, he took the cup, saying, "This is my blood, which is shed for you. When you do this, you do it in memory of me." Remembering, therefore, his death and resurrection, we offer you this bread and this cup, giving thanks that you have made us worthy to stand in your presence and serve you. We ask you to send your Holy Spirit upon the offering of your holy church. Gather into one all who share in these sacred mysteries, filling them with the Holy Spirit and confirming their faith in the truth, that together we may praise you and give you glory through your servant, Jesus Christ. All glory and honor are yours, Father and Son, with the Holy Spirit in the Holy Church, now and forever. Amen. And now, as our Savior Christ has taught us, we are bold to say, Our Father,
1: who art in heaven, hallowed be thy name. Thy kingdom come, thy will be done on earth as it is in heaven. Give us this day our daily bread, and forgive us our trespasses, as we forgive those who trespass against us. And lead us not into temptation, but deliver us from evil. For thine is the kingdom, the power, and the glory, forever and ever.
0: We break this bread to share in the body of Christ. The gifts of God for the people of God.
1: Thanks be to God.

0: Let us stand and continue in prayer. Living God, in this sacrament we have shared in your eternal kingdom. May we who taste this mystery forever serve you in faith, hope, and love. We ask this in the name of Jesus Christ, the Lord.
1: Amen.
0: Glory to God.
1: This is our work in us. Glory to God from generation to generation, in the Church and in Christ Jesus, forever and ever. Amen.
0: And the peace of God, which passes all understanding, keep your hearts and minds in the knowledge and love of God, and of his Son, Jesus Christ, our Lord. And the blessing of God Almighty, the Father, the Son, and the Holy Spirit, be among you and remain with you always.
1: Amen.

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0: Welcome to the musical-themed part of Radio Free London. Me, John, the Night Bat, carrying you through this mid-July Monday morning. I don't have any new field recordings for you this week. As I had mentioned in previous shows, the concert season has been wrapping up, and last week's field recording was the last new one that I had. But I thought, being in the midst of summer that we are, that I'd play some music recorded outdoors and also music supporting London's great home county folk festival. For the first part, I'll feature two concerts recorded in folks' backyards. The first one with Alison Brown and the Assembly Line in Becky and Sean's backyard. And the next one will be Amanda Lynn Stubley and Martin Horrock with their band, the Heartache String Band, in their backyard. So we'll start off with Alison Brown and the Assembly Line, recorded on July 13th of 2021 here on Radio Free London.
4: And if there's a break and there's no rain, then I will do a garden tour for you all. But hopefully there won't be any rain and we'll get a tour and a garden and music and all of that. So help yourself to snacks and drinks and enjoy.
5: Well, thank you, Becky.
4: You're welcome.
5: Yeah. I'm going to do a few songs before we get the guys up here. The Assembly Line is reassembling for the first time since February of 2020, where some of you may have seen us at the fabulous Regis Tavern. Come on in, new people!

of water back Maybe. Here in the backstage area where the guys are on deck. So, So I've had some travels in the last couple years. I actually moved to Kitchener for a year because I thought the pandemic would end. I was just like, I got all this money, I should move to Kitchener. And it was good, but, you know, pandemic. And so I've decided to move back home to my parents' farm near Windsor in the deep south of Ontario. It's true, it is. It's the deep south. Canada stops there, so, you know. So I'm back. I'm back back down in that neck of the woods, and I think it was a good choice because I love the summer down there, even though it's really hot. I'm going to spend some more time in September on Pelee Island, which is one of my favorite places to go. And this is a song that I wrote when I was staying there back in 2016. And it was the night of the final Tragically Hip concert, which a lot of us remember. And I was camping, so I was like,

0: This song is called Currents Collide, for the two currents that kind of mush up against each other at the tip of Pelee Island. I should mention, on the recording, on my website, a fantastic cello part is played by none other than Martin Horak, who is in the audience today.
1: I wish he was playing it in his head while you were...
0: I know! I think I told you had to, like, be the lake or something.
2: Yeah, I'm not sure if that quite worked out.
0: Excuse me. I'm going to play one more before the guys get up, because, you know, I've really taken some time this year to learn some covers of songs of friends and people that I really love their songs. So a songwriter that I really like, we're going to play another one of his later tonight, is Bill Poss. He used to travel around with the Freddie Lou Smith band. This is a song that he wrote called Star Motel.

0: Assembly line. Dan's in the backstage area. He's in the green room. Just getting those musicians out here. These pro level players.
1: What's that?
0: Oh, sure. Yeah. Like maybe if we put the light on, that'd be great. How is everyone doing in the outside? Okay, we're looking good. You can hear us all at the back. That's good.
2: There's a light.
0: Okay.
3: So you're going to sort of troubadour and...
4: Yeah, I guess. I don't know, yeah.
0: Hey. Yeah, we'll see.
4: You figure out where you're going first, and then I'll work around that.
3: Okay.
4: Once you're planted, you're planted. So.
3: By the way, did you listen before Evangeline?
4: No, I'll do Angelina first.
3: Okay. First, that's a good thing to know.
0: All right.
4: Will I? I honestly can't remember which way I did it.
0: Well, surprise us.
4: All right.
0: We'll figure it out. We've been at Bluegrass Camp. We know what we're doing. We're educated.
4: Yeah, no doubt.
0: All right. So we're going to do a number that I wrote a while ago about living inside of a model railroad. Has anyone here ever lived inside a model railroad? No.
2: Yeah.
0: You what?
2: I live with one.
0: Aha! Uh-huh, then you will get this song. You will get it.
2: Yes, I don't have the model railroad.
0: Okay.
4: You should check out Amazing Hobbies down in Kingsville.
0: Oh, it's actually called Cedar Creek Hobbies now.
4: Oh, is it?
0: Yeah. My good friend Lonesome Lefty, who was formerly known as Mike Houston, the fiddle player, opened up a model railroading store.
4: He's a model railroad tycoon.
0: Yeah. But he doesn't really feature prominently in the song. It kind of like just came about all at the same time. So yeah. But yeah, definitely check out Cedar Creek Hobbies. It is now in the town of Oldcastle. Okay, so Dan, you kick this baby off.

0: that's it.
1: So we haven't played in quite a while.
0: Yes. We kept the ticket prices low. Although we did have one practice yesterday, which was great.
2: More than you can say for most bluegrass bands.
0: Yeah. Okay, that's true. Mike, I need you to grab the set list there, Dan.
1: Yeah. It's a little bit like riding a bike, but you also have to build the bike.
0: True. Let's see. I'll just put this over here. This is
2: another
0: one of those nights where we decided to...
2: Another thing bluegrass bands don't do. Set list.
0: Well, we're not necessarily going to be following the set list. To the nines. Let's do Miss Ohio.

0: Nice. Nice work. I promise that mandolin solo was not pre-taped. It's just that our mandolin player is behind a post. If you can't see him, it's true, he's really there. We're not bringing him in via satellite.
1: Anymore.
2: He wants to back up to the main Yeah.
3: Actually,
2: we could lose a chair here.
4: Yeah, like he's better where he is for the recording purposes.
5: That's what matters.
0: I prefer to appease the audience if that's what we would like. Can you see Dan or can you not see Dan? No. Do you want to see Dan?
1: That's the other side. That's what we should have led with.
0: Yeah. I'm getting the sense that actually people do want to see you again, so we might have to move up.
6: Put him right here.
0: And then maybe in the process.
7: Absolutely. Absolutely move up here.
0: If the rain happens, we can kind of also...
5: I think that's an option too, right?
0: I think it's okay.
2: If we sit out there, it's not going to happen.
1: I can take this side.
0: Yeah, you can always look at this. This is like a vocal picture now. There you
2: go.
8: How does technology affect your everyday life? Researchers from the Starling Center are looking for participants ages 18 to 99 to share their experiences with technology in a half-day workshop series from July 22nd to the 24th, 10 a.m. to 4 p.m. at Weldon Library at Western University. 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
0: All right, okay, so now we're all reconfigured. With a nice little waltz about an evil villain who's just a little bit lazy and has a hard time getting up off the couch to do his evil deeds. So maybe one of you out there in the audience feels this sometimes. So here we go.

0: back here.
1: And you guys can see our fabulous bass player, Jeff House, over there, too, right?
0: Woo! I'm hiding in the greenery.
1: Yep. So I'm feeling a couple of the happy rains. So I may take one step backwards again. And, well, maybe it's not
2: prioritize it.
1: Absolutely, yeah. Humans, who cares?
2: It is laptop.
3: Yeah.
2: We can get that.
4: Yeah, this birch tree covers most of us.
2: Yeah.
1: Okay.
2: Yeah,
1: maybe I'm going to tuck in slightly. Dan, we can hang out in this zone. Maybe we should trade spots.
0: No, that's
1: cool. No, good. Okay. Okay, so we're going to go to the great key of B flat and play a song that I wrote a long time ago in the vault about snakes. Snakes in church, guys. That's the next song. It's a song that I wrote about that. But really, it's more about risk and payoff is really the theme of this song. It's true. So thank you guys for risking coming to this concert when it could rain on you. So. Okay. Dan's going to kick this baby off. Here we go.

0: sun solo.
1: That was a good one, man.
2: Something.
1: Yeah.
2: Something happened.
1: Okay. Something happened.
3: I landed on the right note.
1: This guy's like a cat. You always land on the right note. I don't know what where you're going sometimes. That was fun.
4: Ooh.
5: Uh-oh.
2: Is that a they heard birds? The folk music.
6: It didn't relate to the box.
1: So since there has been some discussion about trains, we will play you another song that features trains in the great key of D minor, which is right here.
3: Yeah, we are trying to break into the model train circuit.
1: Yeah, we are.
6: If you
1: help us up, we will totally be there. I know those train people have money.
2: It's pretty self-contained.
6: You might have to watch the jokes, though. These guys take it really These are not toys.
1: No, I know. I've worked with the professionals.
6: I'll go in for the hats. I'll buy you guys the hats.
1: Oh, yeah, we should get the hats.
6: Yeah, you need the hats.
1: Yeah.
6: Maybe the whistles, you
1: can
6: put wooden whistles into your songs.
1: Mm-hmm. I think one of my songs has that.
4: The
1: maybe
4: old
1: the
4: overall.
1: Yeah. Yeah. It can be done, because I love train songs. They're like some of my favorites.
2: Sure. They're like
3: 90% of all songs.
1: 90% of all songs are train songs. How's our droopage? So I'm going to still stay here. Okay.

0: probably one of my favorite songs of all time. Me and Dan have been playing that since, like, Red Rock.
1: Yeah.
0: Yeah. Long time ago, it was Red Rock. That's a song written by Butch Hancock, but the version that I learned it from was from Rosie Flores. And then I really changed it a lot, actually, since that song. And I recorded it myself. That's right. I forgot about it. With this great piano part and everything. Check it out. You guys having a good time? Yes. So we've thrown our set list to the wind, and we're making it up. What do we do next? Jed, do you want to do the Weather Girl?
2: Ooh, let me check my tune.
0: Okay, all right. Dan has to have his union break, so... Okay. Yeah. I might even come over to
2: you. He's paid by the note, so...
0: he's paid by the note. So we've already run out of money. He's getting paid by the note. So, this is a song that I wrote here in beautiful London about a million years ago when I had this little black and white TV and I was living on 415 Princess Avenue, which is in the corner of Colburn, at the top of this very crappy building, starting out my days here in this great town. And I forget, like, London has given me so much, and it's been so refreshing to just be here for a couple days. And I'm glad that I'm actually going to do some cat sitting in a couple weeks down in Wortley Village, so I'll be around for a week. And I have another gig at Anderson Ales on August the 7th, so tell your friends. Dan will be there too. So yeah, that'll be fun. But this song, yeah, it was written by, it was written about the weather girl who was doing the local weather here on our London channel. At the time, it was called the A channel. I don't know what it's called now, but yeah, it's what?
3: Cat at the door.
0: Oh, yes, cat.
2: Oh.
0: Oh, don't let him out.
3: This is
4: an
3: outside cat.
4: You're not supposed to be.
0: And this, yeah. So this weather girl, she married this guy who drives race cars. He's a champion race car driver. And I just kind of thought, well, geez, isn't this cute? So I wrote a song about what their lives might be like. And I'm not going to play guitar. And Jed is going to kick out the jams.
2: We'll see.
0: Yeah.

0: The Jedi. Yes. And Dan, you're back.
1: Yes.
0: Ta-da. Well, how's our vibe right now? Like, it looks like nothing crazy is happening. So, I think we'll play one song and take a break.
2: I will give you a weather-based report. Oh, hey. Not even being a weather girl. It looks like maybe 25 minutes until the big rain.
0: Okay. Then maybe we should keep going then.
2: Yeah. 8:20, there will be rain.
0: Okay. All right.
3: Maybe.
4: Since you stopped watching.
5: The clouds over on the other side of the
0: block. Okay, let's see what we got here. What do we have to play for these fine friends? You know what? I want to do that song that we've never done before.
4: Perfect.
0: Yeah. It's tempting fate, Bob Dylan. Tempting fate. We're gonna play you a song called "Buckets of Rain" right now. We're gonna do it. That is the kind of folk singer that I am.
5: Bring it on.
0: Hey, you guys are out there. We're in
5: here. It will get crowded under their picture.
2: Room for twice as many of us under there.
0: I'm gonna step outside the box.
4: Is this like a G tune or something?
0: This is a D. This is that D that, and it does everything and it repeats and repeats. Okay.
6: I don't know.
0: Okay.
6: Dan, where are
0: you?
6: Everything you could imagine.
0: Okay, so you know what? I'm just gonna use this. And then I'll move over here. Okay. Alright. Great. Okay.

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3: Hello, guys. Let's go to the land of Hank Williams in the key of B flat.
4: Wait, where have we been?
3: Have we been there all along, Dan? It's like we can just click our heels and get to the land of Hank Williams.
4: In some way, aren't we all in the land of Hank Williams?
3: Okay, we're gonna get cold. Okay, you're on the right track here with us, Jed. We're going to Cold Heart. Okay, here we go.

0: let's keep going here. Let's do.
1: We haven't done self-serve gas station.
0: No, we can't do self-serve gas station back to back.
1: Oh, okay.
0: It's too safe.
1: Oh, yeah.
0: That's yeah, it's too safe. How about. We got emergencies. Let's do that.
1: I don't want to go straight into melancholy country, you know, after melancholy country.
0: No, no, we want these people to be cheerful at the end of this.
1: Don't worry, we have at least one more up-tempo song.
0: at least one.
1: At least one.
2: You have to save it.
0: I know, that's why I designed these well-crafted set lists that I always just chop right out every gig. It's true. And I just, I want to take a moment to appreciate and recognize the patience of my fabulous musicians, Jed House and Dan Henshaw. Woo! You know, because I'm such a hard boss, you know.
3: Well, I thought you were going to talk about the Grace Hospital and there used to be patients there.
0: No, no, it was more like your patience.
3: You mean you've heard this, right?
1: Don't push it. Just take it. Just take a compliment.
0: I don't know if I like this, like, situation where you guys are, like, having side conversations here. Oh, you guys and your
2: politics.
0: Well, I remember, like, years ago when Jed and I played in a band with our good friend James, every time I sang Long Black Veil, they would, like, do the actions, like, the murdering and stuff. And I'm singing, and I have no idea, and the crowd is laughing, and I'm just like, guys. So we're not going to do that. But we are going to do a song that has some grisly content. This is a song that I wrote. Back in 2013, I moved back to downtown Windsor, which is where I grew up, outside of town. But I found myself back in town and kind of reacquainting myself with my hometown. And so I ended up writing a lot of songs that were kind of very Windsor-focused. And this is one of them. This is a song that I wrote about a hospital, the hospital I was born in, and so many of the people that live in Windsor that are, you know, for generations were born in that hospital. And it started off as a home for unwed mothers, so I kind of put that in the song. And it was left to kind of rot for 10 years. It was this abandoned building, you know, crumbling. Nobody knew what to do with it. And still today, it's been demolished, but there's nothing on the site. It's just a big patch of grass in the middle of downtown Windsor. So, being a songwriter and having lots of time, I just would kind of circle around the building and listen for the ghosts and for the stories, and then I got this song. So, it's called All Our Emergencies, and Dan, you kick this baby off.

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1: It looks like 10 minutes.
0: Okay, 10 minutes. 10 minutes. Okay, so what if we were to play one more song, and then maybe Becky can take you around the garden, still, if you want to, or does that sound like a good plan?
1: I don't mind getting wet, personally.
0: Okay.
1: But I don't have an instrument.
0: Right.
2: I don't mind Amanda getting wet.
0: Okay. Well, maybe we'll try two more songs. This is the longest amount of time I've played for an audience with no microphone for, like, 2 years. So I gotta say, I'm a little fading out. But I am happy to continue.
3: You need more water.
0: I could use more water, yeah.
1: How about an instrumental?
0: What do you got? You want to do an instrumental of some sort? Do you want to do
4: I haven't played with other people in a year and a half.
0: Do you want to bust out the old Rabbit and Log?
4: We could do Rabbit and Log.
0: Let's do Rabbit and Log, guys. Here we go. He's going to sing Rabbit and the Log.
4: Key of G.
0: Why don't you stand up in here and I'll stand up.
4: Speaking of Bluegrass Camp.
0: Yep.

0: spot. Okay.
1: This is my first concert in a year and a half, so it sounds pretty epic. Yeah.
0: Well, the tickets were $10, guys.
2: Yeah, the best thing about practicing alone is there's no one there to tell you you're doing it wrong.
3: Or the worst thing.
2: Yeah. Yeah, it's double-edged sword.
0: Well, guys, I think it's time to pump some gas. Go to the self-serve gas station in the key of G. This is a song that was written by a great rock band that I loved in the 90s. And I still love them today. They're called the Rio Statics. And I took one of their fabulous songs and I turned it to country song without their permission or any clearances whatsoever. And I'm still waiting for my phone call. And I also cut out one whole section. So this is a song about teen angst and working crummy jobs. Okay.

0: last tuner on Earth, Dan? All right. So, how are we feeling? How is things going? No drips? Okay, no drips. Well, let's see what we got.
1: We still have
0: that one?
1: The blues one.
0: That one I was gonna put at the end. Oh no, I was not gonna put that at the end. I'm not sure. I'll try that. I will try it and see how it goes. You know, I'm finding in my old age I'm not as able to get the low notes. The song has a lot of low notes. So that means you'll have to listen in very intently to when the low notes come, because they're easier to do with a microphone. So we're gonna do a song. Please send me someone to love. Yeah.

0: I got some of those quotes. I got them all at the end. That was great. You guys caught some curveballs there. Thank you. Okay. Well, I really feel like I kind of only have one more song left. So I hope you've been... Oh, Suzanne, are you taking off? Okay.
1: Thank you.
0: Well,
1: so
0: I got to thank Suzanne and Colin. Colin drove me all the way home from Bluegrass Camp. He was my ride back to London. And Suzanne and Colin hosted me for my Sunday evening. So I appreciate the hospitality and the ride. So thank you for being here. And I'd really love to thank Becky and her family for taking this on again.
2: Thank you. I have really, really missed live music, this whole pandemic. And so now Allison Dutch is coming in town. I had to contact her.
0: Yes. Yes. I really appreciate it because this is really great to be here in town. And I'm so glad I'm coming back to London for about a week. And like I said, we got Anderson Ales on August the 7th. We're going to play there. And who knows? Like, it seems like as soon as things have been opening up, I've been getting, like, a bajillion gigs. So I'm playing on Saturday in Kingsville. Like, I've got Amherstburg. I got all this stuff. So watch my website because I'm lighting up, like, fireworks on there. So yeah, just when I was going to retire from music. Again.
3: So...
0: Yeah, really.
4: So, I think you already wrote that one.
0: Yeah. Maybe I did. So I hope you guys have been adequately entertained for the evening.
5: Yeah. And in a very lovely setting.
0: Yeah, absolutely. Yes, yeah. Becky. And I think you might have time maybe to take some people around and check out the garden as well and stick around, snacks and stuff and chatting and all of that. So we're going to end with a Lucinda Williams song. It is called Howlin' at Midnight. You on that number, Jed?
4: I've heard it before.
0: All right.

0: you're wondering, if you don't know me or don't have my music already, because a lot of my recordings are quite old, they're all on my website. I don't have any CDs or anything like that, but there are recordings available of some of these songs. Okay, let's see. Let's chat.
1: AllisonBrown.ca.
0: AllisonBrown.ca is the place to go for all the info. Okay, thanks. Yeah.
2: The assembly line's essential, right?
3: It is. Yeah, I guess you're right. Yeah.
4: One cat is really, really sneaky.
2: I mean, you guys are probably pretty hot.
5: And there you have Allison Brown and her band, The Assembly Line, recorded in Becky and Sean's backyard on July 13th of 2021.
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9: Hey, bud.
10: Hey.
9: Yeah.
10: Okay.
11: I think that's what we're doing.
9: It is. It's just that I have to cape up to get there.
11: Right.
9: Jacob, don't start until we tell you to, right?
11: I just put my set list here, I think. No, it's going to really get rained out.
9: You can put it on the ground if you need to.
11: Yeah. It's just good to have it to refer to.
12: Putting my phone on.
9: Hi! Oh, yeah, I should do the same.
11: Oh, yeah, yeah. Mine too. It's like the performer's phone goes up.
9: Hi!
11: Hi! Welcome, welcome. Come on in. Okay, pull the door towards you. There you go. Amanda, give me a few chords of Foggy Mountain or something. Hi! Come on in. So, right now it's not really raining, which is good, but hopefully you can find a little spot under here still if it starts raining, because there should be a little more rain.
9: This is a perfect spot for you, because it's below the camera.
11: There is one spot right there. So come on in over there.
9: There's one sad thing, which is that the banjo is not going to sound too, because it's so
11: cute. It's kind of an occupational hazard of the banjo anyway.
9: Cue the jokes. How's that, John? Okay. What, sweetie? So that will raise if you can't see our heads.
11: Yeah.
9: So we're
11: also
9: doing two
11: it
9: things.
11: It also tilts back,
9: tonight.
11: Right? You can do that.
13: That will up my head a little
9: bit. Oh, we're going to have to...
14: Oh, yeah, that's true.
9: That's okay. We'll check it. Finn doesn't want to leave. Are you? Is it good?
13: Yeah.
11: Yeah.
9: Okay.
11: Oh, he's been great with everybody.
9: Yeah. So you can press start, and John, we're gonna get going.
11: Yep.
9: Mm-hmm. And.
11: Yeah. Hello. Well, hello. Hello. What a pleasure to be here. I know there's people online, or at least I imagine maybe you're coming in. So welcome to you watching online, and welcome to everybody here. It's such a nice thing to have you all in our backyard. It's a little bit drizzly, but everybody looks pretty cozy, so I hope that you will stay cozy. And
9: thank you to Jake for opening for us.
11: And yes,
9: we didn't get to hear you because we were figuring out how to stay out of the rain.
11: Logistics.
9: But we're going to come back. But I hope you're enjoying the West Coast. I know that it was wonderful, and I can't wait to listen. I'll be doing that later. We have a full program of music for you tonight. Of people of varying ages, not just our own. So stay tuned. Oh, I guess it's a waltz.
11: Yeah.
9: Jack.
11: Oh, I thought you were going to start with a little banjo. Okay.
9: Was I supposed to play it to her?
11: That's all right. Here we go. One, two.

0: can see 1, 2, 3 empty chairs.
1: Yes, there are empty chairs already there, so help yourselves to those.
0: I see one nice cozy blanket.
2: Oh,
0: is that your chair, John?
2: An empty chair.
0: Because they're identical to our chairs. That's why I was asking. And one of them we just have
2: one about here.
0: Yeah, so welcome. Thank you, you guys. If you're listening in at home, we're just accommodating a few more people. It is a rainy day. I think we might have some people. Oh, and hello.
1: Hi. Welcome. Come on in.
0: Our neighbors are arriving. Yay for the neighbors.
1: Yay.
0: I think we might have people listening out of BC, which is where I'm from.
2: I guess we'll just keep
1: the
2: songs
1: going. I'll take your
0: banjo. Yeah, yeah.
1: Oh, did you want to do that?
0: No, no, no.
1: Yeah. I was thinking maybe you weren't feeling it.
0: No, I'm just busy thinking about seats. We're going to keep playing music and you guys can find your own seats. So.
1: There we go. That fiddle is adjusting creakily to the damp weather.
0: Well, you know, it can keep doing that. It'll do it better than the...
1: We'll just keep this one in G.
0: It'll do it better than the guitar. Thank you, Joanne. The
1: all
0: dog's right, not
1: so,
0: home right now. He's gone.
1: While everybody settles down, we're going to play a couple of fiddle tunes, or settles in, excuse me. You're already pretty settled down. Settle down, folks.
0: Come on now. People?
1: A couple of fiddle tunes. First one is one of mine, and the second one is not one of mine. But they go nicely together.

0: go round and around, and it's hard to tell where they end
1: so
0: and
1: that,
0: where they start.
1: That tune is called Bull at the Wagon.
0: Yes.
1: Which is what it sounds like. And it was, Martin learned it from Shea Garriott, who made his fiddle. When we lived in North Carolina.
0: Yeah, this fiddle's about 11 years old now. It was made in North Carolina. It was the second fiddle he ever made, and he's clearly very talented because it's a really nice
1: sound. It's a pretty good fiddle. And the one before that was called the Way Back Home Waltz, which
0: Indeed.
1: Martin wrote.
0: I'm going to just retune up to standard.
1: And we are so grateful to have you here at our home and to see some really familiar faces. Some of us are new to the Acoustic Spotlight concert series, and some of us have been meeting in these guys' living room for 11 years. Every Wednesday night with the help of Jake Levesque and Lynn, who's, I guess, not here right now, to help arrange things. And John and Christina have fed us so many meals. I was feeling just terrible to not invite them for a meal, but I just couldn't pull it off. Hi, guys. Come on in. There's a couple of empty seats. There's a little bit of space. Jacob Cecilia's here. I'm sure you guys wanted me to do that. So happy to be here. I look forward to more music. We have some more for you right now, and this is the perfect song for this moment. I hope you like waltzes because we got a lot of them in this set.
0: This at least 40% waltzes.
1: The ambiguity of country music and what exactly is happening and who exactly is inviting somebody to do what is very much on show in this song. So we are inviting you over with this song.

0: We say that for our friends. I think it was 25th wedding anniversary.
1: we didn't have that kind of relationship with them.
0: We did not. I think that we should give the boys their one song warning.
1: Oh, yeah. This is one more, and then we've got the younger generation stepping in.
0: We've got a couple of guests. No, we've got three guest singers.
1: Yes, we do.
0: We're going to start with... Do you guys want to start with two guest singers or three? Three, yeah. I thought so.
1: All right.
0: So that's what we're going to do.
1: Sounds good. But first, here's a Saturday night, Sunday morning song. You want to do this one?
0: Yeah, are you aware of exactly how many waltzes are in this set?
1: No. But this one isn't a waltz, so we're good.
0: Okay.
2: But we love waltzes.
0: Thank you. That's what I wanted to hear.
1: Phew, that's a relief. All right.

0: is not a death. So we are the Heartaches Duo. That's what we've decided to call ourselves, because we're not really going to play with the whole band very much anymore. And we wanted to make that clear. But we have some, as yet, did you give yourselves a name?
1: No.
0: Bellows?
2: Well, they have names.
3: Jacob and the Bends?
0: Jacob and the Bends! I don't know if I'm actually on the screen anymore. But these guys are all friends, and they sing in a choir called Mysterium at Wesley Knox. And they're going to do two songs. Did you plan to introduce them?
4: Not really.
5: No.
0: Do you need a note?
5: I didn't think about
4: yeah, we need an
5: part.
4: E.
0: Okay, so...
5: That's good.
0: An E note?
4: Yes.
1: Do it that way? Okay. Do it that way? Though. Is that better?
4: Okay. This first song we sang 2 weeks ago in church as the prologue, and... Yeah.
1: And we had an accompaniment then, and we don't have one now.
4: So
1: we'll see how this goes.
5: Yeah.

0: four-part harmony with three parts.
1: I know. That was amazing.
2: Good job, Ben.
3: Thank you.
4: So did you want to miss?
5: Yeah.
3: Oh, please come back.
5: If the heart ain't still, could come back.
1: So Ben, Benedict.
5: Wait,
1: don't walk away.
3: No.
1: Benedict.
6: Hello.
1: Collingwood.
3: No. Sure.
1: No, what's your last name?
7: Hobson.
1: Ben Hobson. I knew that.
7: Two.
1: Ben Chapman and Jacob Horak.
8: Yay!
1: Is not, he doesn't know the song we're about to sing, but if you think you got a part, get on it. this other song, I wasn't joking, but you're welcome to join us.
7: Yeah. I think I know it.
3: Yeah.
1: Okay.
7: Roasty dough.
1: This is a song that we sang a few more weeks ago, also at Wesley Knox, at a choir concert with the Karen Schuessler Singers.
7: Yeah.
1: And Ben Chapman has been working on his baritone for a while, and didn't he find it with that one? We could not do this without him, so thank you. Do you need us to move over for the picture? Thank you. Yeah, thanks.
0: All right.
1: Is that good? You rock. Thanks for being here.
0: All right, this is an old Gospel Jubilee Quartet song from originally from like 1910s, 1920s.
1: Yes.
0: There we go. Let me see. A. There we go. One.

0: gosh, yeah. It's so cool. Thanks for being here for this, you guys. And thank you, fellows.
1: I see it's getting a little wetter. And Paula, I still see arrived. That there's maybe a couple of chairs there. Oh, no, those are occupied.
0: No, there is at least
1: one. If there
0: one.
1: Is a free chair or two and anybody's out there getting damp, come on in.
0: There's honestly, there's some space with us here. So we have...
1: Yeah, you go right here, too.
0: Three songs, I guess, left in the set. What time even is it? Oh, yeah, we're tons of time. John and Christine, do you guys... Oh, that's an idea. You go ahead. You could just join us under here. Where did our friend the tuner go?
1: Oh, it's right here.
2: Of course, there on your tank.
0: Yeah, you could pull the little tape of the seat too.
2: So I'm actually sweaty from the ride here. Oh.
0: So I hope, and if you're sending us comments on Facebook, I'm sorry I can't see them. But we're happy you're here. You guys, there's room over here too. Just... Oh, by the way, if you are somebody who would like to know about singing in the choir with the Karen Schuessler Singers, or with Mysterium, the teen choir, you guys got to start carrying around cards. You'll be recruited. Thursday nights.
3: Join us.
0: For the teens and Wednesday nights.
4: Free cookies.
0: We're not free. That sounds like...
1: Oh, yeah.
0: That's dangerous.
1: Well,
0: that's
1: then
0: like,
1: the crowds are coming.
0: We're not... We have no concerns for your souls, though. We're not trying to do that.
1: Just your stomachs. So we're gonna change up the mood here a little bit. Hello.
0: Oh my gosh, come on over.
1: Come on over. Come on in. Pull.
0: Pull towards you.
1: Yep.
0: There. I would say definitely yeah. Standing room.
1: The awnings are getting full, but there's standing room under the awnings.
0: And there's actually room here too if you want to just join us.
1: Yeah. All right, so sometimes I like to do sort of old-timey versions of covers by pop. I'm actually a big fan of Bruce Springsteen's songwriting, so this is one
0: of this is my chance to tell you about how Martin sang when I met him.
1: Okay, am I going to want to hear this story?
0: I would hope so.
1: Okay, good.
0: Martin loved music, but he had never heard this kind of like country sort of music.
1: And
0: he
1: That's
0: didn't,
1: true.
0: When he had heard it, he didn't much like it, let's be honest.
1: Yeah.
0: And he did sing a lot like John Denver, which is, I have to say, some great songs of his.
2: Yeah. Mm.
0: But this was the kind of song that brought us together. Tuck underneath.

0: change over my hands much ever recently.
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3: Is that Western? Is that Western? Western? Is that Western?
0: So, teenagers, being such phenomenal singers as you are, would you also... Come on! Oh, we're going to have to do it again!
4: Yeah. My goodness!
0: Would you also care to give up your chairs?
5: Absolutely.
0: I thought so. Yeah, that's okay. Come on over.
4: Yeah. There is now more room under the awning.
0: There's some unwanted people over here. So we have...
4: Oh, yeah, here. I'll pass this back to you, and I'll grab that smaller instrument.
0: Yeah. Two songs, I guess, left?
4: Yeah.
0: What's on the next set list? I feel like...
4: Many things.
0: Where is it?
4: It's right here.
0: So, I'll just tell you, does anybody know who's playing next week at the Acoustic Spotlight? No? I bet you if we ask, then it will get said on the feed. Because every Wednesday night... There's something. Until the end of June. We are playing at Home County in the beer tent. I can even tell you when. Saturday and Sunday at 1:30 and 2:30, I believe.
6: Nice.
4: And you don't have to drink beer in the beer tent.
0: In the daytime, kids are allowed. So yeah. Oh my gosh. The songs just get funnier with every set.
4: Yeah, I put more humor into the second set. Believe it or not. So. Okay.
0: So we're going to do Tennessee Waltz?
4: I think so. Would you like to?
0: Okay. I'm just sensitive about the waltzes. But...
4: Well, the last one wasn't a waltz, so I think it's time for another waltz.
0: Because there's so many.
6: Oh, I love waltzes. Thanks for saying that.
0: So do I.
6: I love waltzes. Might get people up out of the
4: Oh my
6: chair.
4: Goodness, this is going out of tune.
0: Yeah, so that's one thing I wanted to tell you. What else did I want to tell you? I wasn't joking about the tomatoes. Those of you who arrive later, there's little boxes. There's probably like 100 tomatoes. Please take them.
6: Did you start them?
0: No, I didn't. They came from the volunteers in our garden.
4: They started themselves. Yeah.
0: There's even some potato leaf tomatoes, gardeners. The ones that are like brandy wines. Take them, please. Oh, and not really related to that, but kind of. If you wanted to make a donation to our kids' college fund, I wasn't kidding about that, because Jacob's in grade 11 and started to make me panic. There is a red bucket.
4: It's one right here.
0: Yeah.
7: It's Carl Braun.
4: It looks like it should have tomatoes in it.
0: Oh, thank you. Carl Braun.
7: Thank you.
0: Carl Braun at 7 p.m.
4: Here we go.

0: Thank you. This pretty much concludes our set. We're going to play another set, but given the weather, would you guys like it if we played some more songs and then you just go home? Like, I don't think you're not going to want to stick around. Oh, here's the dog. Are you okay with that?
1: Just keep Fiddler on trucking?
0: Yeah. Yeah, we'll play some more songs.
1: So you're stuck here for another 10 songs.
0: Well, I'm so sorry if you were going to sneak out.
1: Feel free to leave.
0: Teenage band, would you be willing to let us close off the night with a reprise of your songs?
2: Yeah.
0: I think that's a good idea. That's what you call an encore.
1: Yeah. And yeah, maybe, you play it one more time.
0: Maybe by the... Just let me step in front of that fiddle. Maybe by the time you come back, you can have a name.
1: You want to run that through?
0: That's okay. So I think we should move on to the start of the second set.
1: All right, then.
0: Was that, by the way, a subtle suggestion that I needed that? Or no?
1: No, I just thought you might want to check.
0: I'm going to move this because it's driving me crazy.
1: Oh, yeah, for sure.
0: No, thanks. It's really good.
1: So we all know that country music has a lot of cheating and hurting and heartbreak and all of that kind of a thing, so... So here we go again.
0: This is based on a true story. It's just not our story.

0: Thanks, Ken.
1: Woohoo, Judy!
0: Yeah.
2: Let's get that. So we'll do story, right?
1: All right. You're doing it in G? You know, it's normally done in D. It's up to you, Rachel.
2: I don't know why I wrote G. Here we go, indeed.

0: Joy. I'd like to try one I haven't played in a really long time.
1: Ah. Awesome.
0: Called Miner's Prayer. This is a song that Dwight Yoakam wrote. And it was probably the very first song like this that I learned, other than the ones I learned from my family.
1: I had no idea what I did. I guess we'll find out.
0: I don't know. I think actually I used to sing it mostly before you played the fiddle, so.
1: Ah, right. Okay. Well, I'll admit something.

0: Yes.
1: So I think we should play a couple more songs, and then we should play a couple more songs. Because I see drips. So that's your two-song warning. Do you disagree, Martin?
2: No, I don't disagree.
1: Okay.
2: Now, what to choose,
1: some
2: though?
1: Songs?
2: Yeah, it's so hard to choose. But why don't we do it from Cowboy Love?
1: Oh, yeah.
2: That'll be fun. All right, here's one that I wrote. And it's from not my life experience at all. But
3: is it about your best friend?
2: Yes, my best friend down in Arizona.

0: Well, so this is our last as a duo. And I think we've already...
1: What do you want to do?
0: I'd like to do one for my mom and dad who were supposed to be here. Because our littler guy, who's not that little anymore, Oliver, is being confirmed in the United Church on the weekend. And they were supposed to be here tonight, too. And my aunt passed away. She was very ill. So I'll send this one out to them. I wrote it about my parents and our life on the Alaska Highway, where I lived until I was six.
2: Wow.
0: Mile 300, where we lived. It was a trailer town, a resource town. And it was so cold. I mean, it almost sounds like a joke, but that the blankets would freeze to the walls. Mm-hmm. And many things like that. And also people generally had to plug their cars in, but often they didn't have a block heater or something like that. So the solution was to put a trouble light on the engine. And you probably know what a trouble light is, some of you and some of you don't, but it's the light that has a hook on the end of it. It's a utility light, sometimes called. My dad called it a trouble light. So this is about the kind of hope they needed to have to raise kids up there, which they did until I was six. They had two kids in this trailer. So that's for you, Mom and Dad. You'll hear it later if you don't hear it now. I'm not sure if you have Wi-Fi where you are. They're in actually Hudson Hope, which is very close to there.

0: it's time for us to welcome our special guests.
1: Welcome back to the special guests.
0: You get a lot of gigs if you call yourself a special guest. That's a funny joke, I think. So I gotta get out of the rain. Oh, you're just here for the last two songs. I'm sorry. So come on up like you're on a stage, guys. Martin, you can step off the stage.
2: I am.
0: I'm just gonna make give them a note.
3: Are we supposed to introduce ourselves again?
0: I just need to figure out where I can go.
4: Yeah.
1: Sure.
4: Some people arrive.
1: There are some people here.
3: Okay, so we narrowed it down to two names, and we want the audience to decide.
5: I like the special
3: So case. Either the Ben Sandwich or Jacob and the Bens.
6: Jacob and the Bens. Okay.
7: We are Jacob and the Bens.
3: If I have my ticket,

0: As I told you before, was some of the stereo choir from the Wesley Knox Church, and I just have to say, their choir leader came in. She's right over there.
1: No anonymity.
0: Sorry, that's Karen Schuessler. She's been working with these guys and Oliver too since they were teensy weensy. So Ollie, I'm hoping maybe you'll come up and sing with us. Oh. And if you, by the way, if you're a teen and you want to sing in that choir, talk to Karen. We're going to do the circle.
1: Yeah. And everybody who knows this song, sing with us. And if you don't know it, you'll learn it in like 10 seconds.
0: And
1: you can sing it with us.
0: I just realized, am I supposed to sing the lead?
1: You can, or
0: I don't really want to.
1: Okay, I'll start it then. And then somebody else can pick up.
0: What a man. That's really high for you.
1: It's all right.
0: Did you need a vocal capo? Martin, did you need a vocal capo?
2: He just gave himself one.

0: Come on, everybody.
1: Thank you guys so much. Do not leave without a tomato if you can make use of a tomato. Send us any other love you want, and please stay in touch with us. That was just a tuna.
2: That's fine.
3: Thank you.
1: Thank you so much.
0: Thanks for coming, everybody.
4: Thanks for your music.
1: Oh, you guys,
5: can you tell them where you're going to be the last Sunday in June?
1: Oh, that's right, in Belmont. It's
5: on Washburn Street, but look
1: on
5: at the
1: Washburn.
5: Backseat Girls.
1: Go to the Backseat Girls on Facebook.
5: Hosting.
1: The Backseat Girls are hosting a little Belmont festival, let's call it that.
5: Wow. Yes.
1: Does it have a name, the festival?
5: Yes, it's
1: June 26th.
5: Music. It's Music on the Porch. And we have the Heartache Duo. We also have the London Folk Revival, which
1: has
5: Joanne Doe's and Paul Mills and Dan Rutledge.
1: And Onion Honey
5: from Kitchener.
1: And the Backseat Girls.
5: So
1: thank you.
5: Sunday afternoon, last Sunday of June. Check out the Backseat Girls page.
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6: 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Me, John, the Night Bat, carrying you through this mid-July Monday morning. For the remainder of the show, I'm going to feature a field recording of a Home County Folk Festival fundraiser held at the London Music Club on November 29th of 2015. 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
11: Thank you all for coming. If you want to grab your seats and your beers and everything, that's great. We're going to get started in just a minute. I just wanted to say thank you for making this room nice and full. There's nothing like this room when it comes to seeing a show like this, and you need the people to kind of like make it that. And so thank you all for coming very much. Thank you. Thank you for woohooing. Thank you. And I just also wanted to thank our artistic director, Darren Addison, for pulling together this today. That's him over there. He deserves all the claps. And, of course, the Home County Board for supporting him, and especially the wonderful entertainers who've donated their time today. And that's a rarity. We're so appreciative of that. And now that I've dutifully embarrassed him, I'm going to let Darren Addison come over here and take it over. Thanks again.
12: Thank you for your kind words, Bob. And I'm just going to echo some of Bob's sentiments. First of all, thank you to all the musicians who are donating their time today. I asked 8 different performers, and they all said yes. So another round of applause for all the performers donating their time today. thank you all again for coming out. It's really amazing to see this room full, and I'm really thrilled to introduce our very first performer of the day, probably the youngest performer on the bill, and she's a rising star in London's music community. Please welcome, give a warm round of applause to Katie Carswell.
3: Yeah, so thank you so much for the warm welcome and the wonderful introduction, Darren. You're too nice. So I'm going to start this little set off with a song called Little Fool. And I think you're going to notice a certain theme by the end of the set that's a little melancholy.

Thank you. It's definitely a strange feeling playing on my own. These last few times, I was playing with a band, and there's all these harmonies and all those little instrumental parts. But thank you. That one was a poem, and kind of turned that one into a song. So, speaking of more poems, I tend to write in a journal, and I have about 12 of them. I have a problem. And this one was in one of the many that I found out one day when I was just kind of on the train to Toronto, actually. And I always liked the image of a cottage by the lake. And one day, I hope, like, you know, whether I'm living in that cottage or not, or, you know, like, breaking into it and staying there, I'd like to experience that. So this one was kind of like a fantasy I was writing about, you know, creating a life with someone by the water and in the woods. So this one's called Not That Simple, because, of course, it's negative, and it goes, when it all goes wrong...

Okay, I'm going to give this a second. 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And I can't, like, there's no one else to blame right now. I'm going to apologize. I just got back from a month in the studio, so my brain is a little foggy.

Thank you. Thank you so much for your time and your attention and all of that beautiful stuff. And thank you, Darren, for having me be part of this and all your hard work putting this together. What a great man. So I kind of briefly mentioned, I just got back from Toronto Friday night, working in the studio for like a month, and 19-hour days, after a while, you're like, what? How do you talk to people? How do you socialize? This is not connected to that time, but I wrote this song trying to figure out how to communicate with a person, and I didn't know how, so I wrote in the song. And it's called So You Go, and like, you know, the above, there's always a sad ending to my music, and I have yet to figure out why. I don't know. But this one's called So You Go, and thank you so much.

0: Thank you so much. Thank you.
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5: Thanks, Darren. I think it's Darren is a wonderful programmer. I think it's very clever of him to begin this afternoon's concert with the youngest performer and segue immediately to the oldest. So here's a song about youth.

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And I can't even run to my grandfather's kitchen, 'cause the house that he lived

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Blues is like shoes you find when you're older, that the ones you had then were the nicest.

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And the cars sped on by like a Spanish Armada, and the spin of their wheels sent a storm to the sea, until one of the fleet, it came too close to the sidewalk, and it rammed at the hull, and she sank at his feet. So we dry docked the wreck right there in my kitchen. He climbed on my lap and I picked up a thread, and I mended his sails with a flash of my fingers, and then drying his tears, here's the words that I said. Sing with me, blues.

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So my wife Bev and I just moved back here to London last year after 42 years in Toronto. And it's great to be home. But as you, any of you who have moved, and I imagine most of you have at some point in your life, getting rid of the clutter is the challenge. And we have been in this house in Toronto for how many years? 26 years. You can just imagine. 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We just never got around to it. 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I thought maybe that would get us started. The song, I finished the song, but we still didn't have a yard sale. You know? Saturday morning, about sunrise, and everybody's rubbing sleep from their eyes. It's a big yard sale, our first one ever, and thank the Lord for the sunny weather. 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

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Look at this. It's Daffy Duck with a clock in his tummy. Isn't that unusual? Isn't that striking? Don't you think it's worth every bit of the $2.25 I put on there? Daffy Duck with a clock in his tummy. You don't think it's worth that? Well, how much do you think it's worth then? 10 cents? You gotta be kidding.

Thank you. Well, a week ago Thursday, Canada lost one of the best songwriters it ever had, Ron Hynes. I was honored to call Ron a friend. I had the good fortune and privilege of producing his last three albums, so we were quite close, and so it was quite a loss. But he's definitely at peace now, and he will be remembered forever for the contributions that he made to the cultural fabric of Canada. So here's to Ron. And to honor Ron, I thought I'd finish my set by singing probably his best-known song, and I'm sure most of you know it, so I would invite you to sing along. It's called Sonny's Dream.

You know, this song was very successful for Ron, and an Irish artist named Christy Moore actually had a huge hit out of it several years ago. But he wrote an extra verse, Christy did. He added a verse to the song in which Sonny's mother dies. Well, Ron was outraged. Outraged. He phoned up the record company. He demanded to speak to the boss. And he started this rant about how Christy Moore had no right to kill off his grandmother, because actually Sonny's mother was Ron's grandmother. And so Ron ranted and ranted, and after about 5 minutes, the executive at the other end said to Ron, would you like to hear how large your first royalty check is? Well, that shut him up.

0: All right. Our next act has also been a home county volunteer for the last 10 years, is it? Or 11 now? It's 10. Okay.
1: It'll be 11 this summer.
0: Carrie is actually the host of our community open stage. She's there all weekend. She also helps with the performer hospitality suite, and she's accompanied by Jack Coveney today. So please give it up for Carrie Manning.
2: This first song we're going to do is the very first song I ever wrote. And I was just telling Jack, it's ironic that you're here, Paul, because you were the first person that got a copy of that CD and sent to you from Gary, your brother-in-law. Yeah, and you wrote beautiful things that kept me going. So you're the only reason I'm here.

Thank you so much. So I wanted to write a song about a soldier coming home from war, but I'm kind of against war. So it's like, welcome home, and then there's a political message, you know. It's called Long Train Home.

0: So I'm going to do a song that I didn't write, but I wish I had. It's by a band called The Lone Bellow. Does anybody know The Lone Bellow? I'm in love with this song. If we had lots of time, I'd make Jeff Call play a lead, but I don't think we have that kind of time. Oh yeah, you're lefty.
1: Yeah, I'm
0: like, there's a million guitars here.

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We weren't ready for this one, but we're going to do it anyways. We're going to do a sexy song for you. Yeah. I brought my bass player, right? Mr. Jack Coveney, ladies and gentlemen. That's hot. Do it again.

0: Thank you so much. I'm Carrie Manning. This is Mr. Jack Cavanaugh. We enjoyed our time so much.
1: Hi, I'm Veronica, the host of the Cat's Meow every Tuesday at noon. Want to know what you'll be listening to? So do I. Every week, I'll show you all the music I've been into. You can usually expect a mix of jazz, uptempo, and alternative pop. You can also expect an in-depth analysis of everything pop culture with a focus on reality TV.
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7: Back with you on Radio Free London, me, John, the Night Bat, carrying you through this mid-July Monday morning. Next up, you will hear the Thames River Valley Boys, followed by another set of Alison Brown. And after Alison, you will hear Rick Taylor, recorded at the Home County Folk Festival fundraiser at the London Music Club on November 29th of 2015. 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
8: All right, so our next act has performed a couple workshops this year. The Gospel Workshop on Sunday morning, and then the Rebels of Bluegrass Workshop on Sunday afternoon. It's amazing to see younger musicians keeping the tradition of bluegrass music alive, and I'm sure Kenny Palmer would be proud to see that here. So give a warm round of applause for Thames River Valley Boys.

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Thank you all very much. This is one you probably know. Sing along if you do. Chris is going to kick it off for us.

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Chris is going to... Are you going to kick it off, Chris? Yeah, Chris is going to kick it off for you. Right now, I guess.

0: I don't know what that is. 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All right, we're going to play one more for you now.
1: Okay,
0: yeah. We're going to do one more. This is somewhat appropriately titled. Although there is more, we're going to have a brief intermission, and then there's a whole other set of music for you. Kicking off, I believe, with Alison Brown. And, yeah. So this is the somewhat appropriately titled All the Good Times of Our Past and Gone. Thanks very much for having us. Thank you, Darren, for putting on a great festival. And thank you guys for showing up. Yeah. Cheers. All right. One, two, one.

0: These days at your local Legion, we're marching to the beat of a different drum. 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

All right, we're going to keep moving along here with the live music for our homegrown fundraiser. What can I say about Alison Brown? She's a wonderful roots songstress. She's been a shining star in the London music community, and she's accompanied by Dan Henschel from the Thames River Valley Boys. So give it up for Alison Brown and Dan Henschel. Thank you.

good to be back on stage with the restrung Uncle Dan Henshaw. You gotta love my favorite boy band, the Thames River Valley Boys. I have a crush on all of them. So this is a song that I wrote about an evil villain and a hero and a little waltz that they do together.

So I think technically, I think I'm the only person from out of town playing today. Because technically, I really don't live here anymore, again. I know I've been having farewell concerts every 3 or 4 years. And, you know, I think I'm just going to give up on farewell concerts. because I'm going back to Windsor, so I'm going back to the town that I essentially grew up in. And a lot of the songs that I wrote for this particular album, I kind of started writing them when I was living in Windsor a couple of years ago. Then I ended up getting a job, moving back to London, and I sort of put them on hold until about 2 weeks before I went into the recording studio. In a frenzied panic, I wrote a few songs, and this is one of them. And it's about, it's got a lot of the Detroit skyline in it, and it's about, it's kind of an unrequited love story, but really at the heart of it is about two cities that are just so close together, but so many worlds apart.

you guys having a good time? Okay. Great. This is so great. I am having just a great afternoon. And I'm so glad that Darren asked me to be part of this afternoon today. And I can't wait for next year's home county. Like I usually do a running, I don't know how many days it is till home county. I usually start my like ticker clock as soon as the snow melts. It's my annual countdown. I think we're going to go to the land of jazz and blues to close out our set.

Anin Kinoea, start your week off in a good way with Music is the Medicine every Monday from 7 a.m. to 9 a.m. I'm your host, Kim A., and I request that you join me for newly released Indigenous music and sometimes

0: little reminder of what came before us. 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
3: All right, so our next performer, he's not only a I wouldn't even call him a veteran of the Home County Music and Art Festival, he's actually performed at the very first Home County back in 1974. 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
4: Thank you, Darren. How y'all doing today? You know, I'm looking around the room and I see so many people from back, 42 years ago that were there, and many performers as well that were there. And Paul, I don't know if you're older than me, but I think you are. I think I was like 18 or something back then. But Home County means a lot to me. It was I first started at 16 at the Mariposa Folk Festival, and when I moved to London, played Home County quite regularly. And Bob Birchall over there, he's got a photo of the poster. So thank you all so much, all you people that have supported this wonderful festival for all these years. We really appreciate it, and I appreciate being back at Home County after 23 years in Vancouver. I moved back here about 7 years ago. And I'm going to do a song that I used to perform at Home County that I wrote when I was maybe 15 or 16. I grew up in Niagara Falls, and I went to Race Pool Hall School. I graduated. This is, no, I didn't. Sorry, I failed. This is on my Wonky Years record.

Thank you very much. Thank you. A lot of people since moved back to London, and they know me for the blues. And I will play a blues song in the set, but here's a song that I wrote, and it's going to be on my upcoming record. It's called Love Never Sleeps.

you. Thank you so much. This next song I'd like to do is a song from I've done a lot of recording with a lot of people over my career, Willie P. Bennett to name one of them. He's a good friend of mine, and I didn't release my own record until 2005, my own solo CD, and I decided that my first solo CD since I've been playing guitar, started out as a drummer, but I've been playing guitar now for almost 40 years, and I decided to do an instrumental record called Clown River. And here's a song that I wrote for Clown River. It's a bit of a Appalachia folk song with some Delta blues and Norwegian death metal. I'll have to look. Little instrumental called Smoky Mountain Devil.

Thank you. Thank you very much. Gonna close out. Hall, thank you so much for letting me put stuff in your ears right now. And there's lots more music coming up, so stick around. Another big hand for the Holm County folks, Darren and everybody. And all the acts that are performing today. Gonna play a close off with a tune from my most recent CD, Lucky Room. It's called I See My Baby.

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0: Thank you. Rick Taylor, everybody. One more time. Thank you, Rick, for being a part of this homegrown fundraiser. We really appreciate it.
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4: Check, check. One, two.
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6: Check, one, two.
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7: Yep. 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Come on.
4: More. More for Barry.
6: Check for here, this one.
4: Check, one, two.
6: Yeah.
4: Okay.

0: you very much. That's great to have all our fans. We've loaded the audience this afternoon. So that thanks to... that's a John Masefield poem called Sea Fever. Thanks to David Bradstreet for writing some melody to that. It's a scallywag arrangement of that. And we're going to keep everything really short and crisp. We want to fit in 7 songs, so...
1: We will. If we were... the songs we were doing, practicing for this week, if one of them we could dedicate to Paul's good friend Ron Hines and our beloved Canadian treasure, it would be this next song.

0: Sabeel Burns, thank you very much. Thank you. All right, then, try this. If life is a river, I'm in white water. If life is a river,
1: I'm in
0: white water.
1: Oh, white water, right.
0: Not hot water, Bob.
1: It's not what I was going to say.
0: Swept along to I don't know where. Swept along to I don't know where. Trying to run across the fire, I fear it's getting hotter. Trying to run across the fire, I fear it's getting hotter. If life is a river, I'm in white water. If life is a river, I'm in white water.

0: just like to add to the general festivities of the day and point out to you that, or brag to you, that I was at the I sang in the first festival.
1: Yeah!
0: At noon.
1: Bobby Cunningham!
0: As part of the Friends of the Cuckoo's Nest, as we were way back then. We were the founders of the Cuckoo's Nest Folk Club, which went through various incarnations. And today, in its new incarnation, this year is in its 22nd year. So it just tells you that this was way back before that, too. So, yeah. It was a great day.
1: Yes,
0: what
1: Bob.
0: A wonderful festival. Thank you so to all of the volunteers. A big hand for the volunteers of the festival. Thank you.
1: Jesse and Bob Cunningham, the man himself, has been around for so long in this wonderful city doing folk music. I counted only 12 people here tonight, this afternoon, that have taken lessons from Bob. So, well done.
2: All right.
3: Here we go.
2: This has a chorus. Come on down. It's Louisiana song. Come on down. Come on over. It's Friday night and the work week's through. Come for the singing, come for the dancing, come on down to Uncle Billy's barbecue.

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5: All right. 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

0: Thank you, Home County Music and Arts Festival. And I'm telling the truth. I don't often say or tell the truth on microphone, but I'm going to do it here this afternoon.
1: That's a fact, actually.
0: It is my favorite music festival, and I do appreciate being invited, we all do, to perform here this afternoon and raise some funds for such a great, great festival. Do appreciate it.
1: And hello, Darren. He's doing such a great job.
0: Darren Addison. Put your hands together for Darren
1: Working
0: Addison.
1: Working so, so hard. And did you guys know it was his birthday yesterday? He has been working so hard. That's right. So happy birthday to you, Darren, and thank you so much. Well, let's sing it. That's a good idea. How about a bouncy G? This is good for you to sing, Tom. I'm a little dudish singing this.

0: good. Well, let's do a song from, this is an old Rizdale song. We have one album available here today, and that's our most recent release, and it's called Blue Ain't the Word. It's a tribute to the music of Ray Price. If you like real country music, traditional country music, then you will definitely like that album. This song, you might not like it. I don't know.
1: I don't like it.
0: Does it make you sadder than you know, sure Tom?

0: Thank you. That's one of the first songs Tara and I wrote together. That was a long time ago, man.
1: Well, let's do a song that we didn't write. So we didn't fight over.
0: That's right. Okay. Any folks ever written songs with people? There's bound to be a fight in there somewhere.
1: I asked our kids, Jack and Annie, they're sitting over there eating chips, drinking Coke, because we're good parents. That's what we feed our children. I said to them today, what do you want to hear? And they wanted to hear the next song that we're going to play. And it's there's a dance move that goes with it. I think it's called the Whip Whip Nay Nay. Is that right, Jack? No, we're not doing that song. We're going to play a song from the album that they fall asleep to at their own request every single night. And this is an old Ray Price song called Bright Lights and Blonde Haired Women.
0: One, two, three.

0: Sure. I love that song. So that's available over there on Blue Ain't the Word. This is country music. It's also known as Ameripolitan music, and I'm going to do something that is totally out of character.
1: No, let me do it.
0: Okay, good.
1: It wouldn't be right if you did it. So, the lovely and talented Tara Dunphy has once again been nominated for an award down there in the great country music state of Texas. It's the third year in a row we want her to bring home the hardware. There's an award show that originates in Austin, Texas, called the Ameripolitan Awards. It's really a big deal. A lot of the big names playing old-time country music, rockabilly, and that sort of thing are part of it. And we're thrilled that Tara has been nominated, folks, but we need you to vote. So if you wouldn't mind going to our website, risdales.com, mm-hmm. and it's very easy, and please cast your vote, and we would appreciate it. We'd like to see some of that hardware coming back here to Canada. It'd be a big deal.
0: Thank you. I would appreciate it.
1: We're going to do one more song, folks. Thank you so much. You've been a very, very kind audience. Very kind. It's a song that we released back on many, many years ago, 2007, something like that. A song called Here I Go, and this one goes out to Blair Heddle. I don't know why, but why not?

0: Aaron.
1: See you at Home County. What do you folks want to hear? We'll play one more that you want to hear. You want to hear like a Johnny Cash type thing or...
2: More Risdales.
1: What do you got?
0: What do I got? I don't know. I got 6 albums worth of songs.
1: And we don't know any of it.
0: Let's do our hit. We're going to do our hit song. Down. That's Rose Maddox's hit song.
1: I don't normally play bass in this band, so that's why we're limited to our repertoire. But hopefully I have you fooled so far.
0: Kay, where are you? You should be dancing to this song. This is our hit song. It's actually been recorded by people other than us, so that's a good thing. Kelly Hogan did a recording of this song, and well, she may have done it better than me, but I'm still singing it for you today. It's called I Could Tell You Lies.
1: One.

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2: Back with you one more time here on Radio Free London. Me, John, the Night Bat, having almost carried you through this mid-July Monday morning. I have time for one set to finish off the show, and it's one of the very few that I've actually recorded at the Home County Folk Festival. By the time folks make it to the Home County Folk Festival, they have agents and record contracts, and basically they don't need my field recordings. And during the workshops where a number of musicians are bundled together, there's usually one in the crowd that has an agent or a record label. So I don't get many recordings from the Home County Folk Festival, but I did get one, and with permission of the artist. This would be one Aaron Clark, whom I first heard at the open stage at the London Music Club. She had been busking in Covent Garden Market, and over the next year got enough attention to her remarkable music that she actually got a spot on the main stage of the Home County Folk Festival. I recorded this on the 10th of July of 2005. So I'll leave you with Aaron Clark at the Home County Folk Festival and sign off. Tune in next week. Same bat time, same bat channel. Night Bat out.
3: Oh, now we're set. All set?
4: Woohoo!
5: Ladies and gentlemen, people say to me, oh, I'm a big-time singer-songwriter, want to do this or want to do that. But as I wander through life, and sometimes through the Covent Garden Market, I often hear people singing there who are, you know, trying their best to improve and get a place to play and try their songs or their music out in front of people and get a reaction and make a few bucks. And I would say maybe 4 or 5 months ago, I was walking through the market downtown, and I heard this beautiful voice. And I stopped, and I thought, holy cow, that is a really, really good voice. And I stopped, and I listened, and I snuck around the banana pile there and listened some more. And this woman was singing, and she was excellent, and the songs were excellent. And I thought to myself, this is a kind of thing that the kind of music we would like to have at Home County Folk Festival. So I went over and talked to a gentleman who was there and told him who I was and what I was doing, and he was quite excited. And then I think a month or so later, I ran into this young lady, and I told her that I was very interested in hiring her for the folk festival. Would she be ready for this summer? And she said yes, she'd love to do it. And then people started saying to me, you should be hiring this Aaron Clark. And I said, I already have. And here she is, ladies and gentlemen. A nice round of applause, if you would, for Aaron Clark.
6: Thank you.

0: Okay.
1: Pirate song.
0: So I'm going to let my band take a little break, and Jesse and I are going to sing a little ditty. It's called the Pirate Song.

0: think we'll have time for summer or 3 months. 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Okay. I'm going to get a friend of mine to come out here, and we're going to add a third harmony. And this is Carol. Say hi.
1: Hi.
0: Beside her is Jessie Doyle. She's been singing harmonies with me for a long time. She's actually on the album, which is available somewhere there. Home County t-shirts and CDs. And on bass is Steve Clark. And on the drums is Sultan S. Train drum. And over here behind me is Jim Johnson, Luke and Jim. Can you take this for me for a second? Yeah, thanks. So, how many bands do you think it takes to play Summertime?
2: Gee, Erin, I don't know.
0: Apparently all of them, and we're no exception to that, so we're gonna play Summertime. Oh, sorry about that. Here we go.

Thank you so much. This is our last song. Before I sing it, I wanted to let you know that I am selling albums, and the proceeds go to an organization called Teach Them to Fish, which runs some projects in Africa, including eventually an orphanage for HIV-positive children. And I and a partner of mine are going back in September, so all of the albums that we sell are going to help us actually get some work done while we are there. Thank you. And this is a song called Don't Ask Me Not to Cry, and I've been severely berated for the poor grammar. My drummer has decided to change the name of it. So I hope you'll be gentler than that guy.

0: Oh, you guys are so pretty.
1: Thank you so much, and enjoy the rest of the folk festival.
2: Was I right, ladies and gentlemen, or? Erin Clark, let's give her a nice round of applause. Now, we don't normally do this, as you know, but would you like to hear one more? Let's hear it then. Let's hear it. Would you like to hear one more or not?
1: This is a song that Jesse and I sang a lot in Ottawa when we first met each other. And I don't know if any of you are from Ottawa or if you... Elbow Room. Anybody know the Elbow Room? So you may be familiar then with this little thing of ours. This is a song by Melissa Ferrick.

0: Thank you. Thanks, everybody.
1: Erin Clark, ladies and gentlemen, let's hear it for her. Don't forget her CD is at the Home County CD tent. And she told you what some of the money is headed for. And I guess that day at the market turned out pretty good, didn't it?
2: It actually pays to go to Covent Garden Market. I have an announcement, ladies and gentlemen, and it's from our good friends back there at the tent.

0: Across our great nation, good food is grown and made every single day, but far too often it goes unsold. 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

started with Derek Miller with Music is the Medicine. We heard David Campbell with Thanksgiving Song, Bear Grease with Hopeless Roundy, and Reuben and the Bullhorn Singers with Fly Away. Today's Daily Elders Meditation from whitebison.org. You must speak straight so that your words may go as sunlight into our hearts. Said by Like Ironweed, Chiricahua Apache. Come into my heart this morning. Allow me this day to live in the now. Help me to see all the beauty you have created in all things. Let me know myself. Today, as I make mistakes, let me see them as lessons. Guide me. When I see others make mistakes, let me honor them for where they are. Let me realize that they are your children, and only you, my grandfather, knows what is really going on. When my lips move, let the words be your words. Allow me to have the courage to speak your truth. And that is today's Daily Elders Meditation from whitebison.org. Continuing on with Music is the Medicine, this is Lancelot Knight with The Woods.

0: We heard Lancelot Knight with The Woods, Aspects with Feels Like Home, Raymond Sewell with Whiskey Sours, and The Hello Crows with Red Flag. Music is the medicine. We'll be back after these station messages.
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We heard William Prince with On Rolls the Wheel, Bretton Rose with Wild West, Noreen Braun with Bolts from the Blue, and Brothers Wild with All Night. Continuing on with Music is the Medicine, this is Robin Cizik with Leave Me in the Cold.

0: we heard Robin Sizek with Leave Me in the Cold, Olmeca with Spirit Untamed, Natasha Fisher with Prove Me Right, Big Tones with Keep Rolling, and Sakani with Best Friend. Music is the medicine. We'll be back after these station messages.
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we heard Mikhail Laxton with Again, Jerry Cirata with This One's Gonna Hurt, Sunsetto with Your Big Break, and Julian Taylor with Dedication. Continuing on with Music is the Medicine, this is Ezekiel Mianscombe with Draw Me Nearer.

0: We heard Ezekiel Mianscom would draw me nearer, Brandy Vezina with Next Time I Love, Shelley Morris with Waterfalls, and Tribes with Long Black Cadillac. Music is the medicine. We'll be back after these station messages.
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0: Continuing on with Music is the Medicine, this is Isaiah Holm with Alchemy.

We heard Isaiah Home with Alchemy, Love with Mama, and Diet and the Love Soldiers with Give Me a Reason. Continuing on with Music is the Medicine, this is Evan Redsky with Cosmic Carousel.

We heard Evan Red Sky with Cosmic Carousel, Wampums with Something New, and Drives the Common Man with We Made It. It's that time again. Ona Gawahe, Bamapi. Until next time, we'll see you somewhere down the crazy river.

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I followed the sound of a jukebox coming from up the levee. All of a sudden, I could hear somebody whistling from right behind me.

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0: Allez, chers auditeurs et auditrices, nous avons donc repris l'antenne avec cette interruption côté et jingle de la station radio. 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
1: Western.
2: Western. Yeah, because okay, like... Western was the name of the university that I went to, the University of Western Ontario. Yes.
1: No one's ever heard of that in their lifetime. Not you, Western Ontario.
3: Picture yourself a feeble little horse running in circles around town. You accidentally bump into a car seat headrest, but that doesn't stop you. You make a pit stop at the dentist to fix your teeth up, and before you head home to Magdalena Bay, you grab a frog from the pet store to keep you company. 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
0: Allez, nous avons donc repris l'antenne. 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
1: 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A UFO.
2: 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It is I, Jenna, an alien from the planet Radio. 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
6: Excuse me, miss. 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
7: Look, I don't have time for this. The only comment you'll get from me is that what you're about to hear is a rerun of a previously broadcast show. Some dates, times, and events might not be accurate anymore. Everything else will be proved in court. Thank you.
8: Brad Campbell bringing in some sort of bag after practice, and there was like craft dinner in it.
9: Oh, that's right. Every Wednesday night, Brad would come in with a mysterious gray bag, or like brown bag. You don't know what's in the bag. And then he just puts it down on the court after practice, and he'll be like, first one to make a shot from here gets the bag.
8: Hello and welcome into Suns Out, Stangs Out, Radio Western's newest summer Western Mustang sports show. My name is Alex McComb and I am your host. This is the first episode of the show and I am joined by OUA All-Rookie Team member and Western Men's Basketball rookie phenom, Owen Urquhart. Owen, thanks for joining me this offseason.
9: Yeah, thanks for having me. I appreciate you having me out here for your first episode.
8: Owen, you just finished up your freshman year at Western. It didn't end the way you wanted to, but your team did show its teeth this past season as one of the best squads in the country during much of the regular season, especially. What was it, especially in the fall, that ignited such a strong push at the beginning?
9: Yeah, I think like we just came in to like training camp in late August, just like with a goal in mind. Like we wanted to be one of the best teams in the country. And we had like a new group of guys and we knew that we had like a possibility to be great this year. And we just like came together. You know, we had some good leaders like Tiny John, who was a first team OUA All-Star this year, and Mateo Zagar, who graduated. And they really just helped us like come together as a team and just like really rally together to have that like guns and roaring start that we had.
8: And then on the flip side, what really needs to be cleaned up, do you think, going into your second year individually and as a team?
9: Yeah, I think for myself individually, I need to get better on the defensive end. It's been a big adjustment. The guys are a lot stronger in the OUA like compared to high school, so it's a big adjustment. I need to get stronger and be able to hold my own a little bit more inside. And as a team, I think we just need to keep like our composure and just be ready for like anything that comes our way, because I feel like we got a little too comfortable in the second half of the season there after our hot start, and it kind of like came back and bit us in the butt at the end of the year.
8: Now, you individually finished the regular season, I believe, second in the OUA in field goal percentage. For the big man shooters listening at home, what's the secret sauce to being an efficient scorer at your height?
9: I think it's just work on your touch. Like for me, like I just really focused on my touch when I was in high school. I really just perfected it. I didn't try and do too much. I just like knew that was a very like easy thing to do, so I got really good at it, because like then once you get really good at it, then it's like an easy shot that you know is going to go in most of the time.
8: And you were also top three in the OUA in blocks as a rookie. Is there a specific not in my house moment from this past season that stands out as a moment that you told the rest of the conference to put some respect on your name?
9: I'm not too sure. I had one block against Luke Grace, who's like one of the better big men in our league, that I was pretty happy about. That was a good one for me. But because the time we played Windsor before, it was a beatdown for me on defense. But so I was happy to get that big block on him.
8: Was that the game in January, the first game back? I think you had like six blocks.
9: Yeah, it was our first game.
8: You had like six blocks in that
9: game.
8: Yeah,
9: I did. Yeah, I had quite a few blocks in that game.
8: I think that started maybe a little string for you that where you had multiple double-digit games and points as well. Was that like what kind of ignited that first, you know, 2026 push for you?
9: I think I just came in like after the Christmas break, like knowing that there was an opportunity for me to like give like valuable minutes like on the offensive end and be able to like contribute for my team. And like our coach, Brad Campbell, he's like a very smart coach, and he like put me in a lot of good opportunities to be able to score. And like he trusted me and he let me like, you know, go out and work.
8: And then, you know, going from high school to being an OUA all rookie team member and a Mustangs rookie of the year nominee, it's a huge jump. At what point in the season did you realize, okay, I really belong here. I really belong at this level.
9: I feel like, at the start, like training camp was a little bit difficult, but then after that, once I started to get my footing, I was like, oh, like I can compete with these guys. Like they might be a little bit stronger and bigger than me right now, but like I can definitely like compete. Like, and like I feel like around like once we started playing like our first few training camp or like our first few preseason games, that's when I really started to feel like I belong here and like I can do this, you know?
8: Yeah. I mean, you started high school as well during the pandemic era. How did you stay motivated to stay in basketball as a young buck and keep your game sharp when the whole world seemed to stop?
9: Yeah, for me, ever since I was a kid, I loved basketball. Like, I would watch all the Raptors games, like with my dad, and I'd like dress up like as NBA players for every like Halloween. So like it wasn't really much of like an option for me, you know, like I always kind of knew that I wanted to keep playing basketball. And through COVID, I was lucky that I had the opportunity to like continue to play basketball with a basketball team in London called Team Compass. It's a basketball program, but they like continue to run through COVID. So I was lucky to have that opportunity, which led to me going to a prep school the year after in London.
8: Yeah, you played at Crestwood Prep, which is a known basketball powerhouse, especially on the women's side. Aliyah Edwards went there just before you got there, and Toby Fournier was there at around the same time that you are, and now she's tearing it up at Duke. First of all, did you cross paths a lot with Toby when she was around?
9: Yeah, me and Toby were good friends. We used to like train together sometimes too, like because we were both big, so we would like train a lot together at Crestwood. But yeah, me and Toby are good friends. Still keeps up to date with her from time to time.
8: And then, you know, what about the training and the prestige at Crestwood prepared you for the next step up to collegiate basketball?
9: Yeah, Crestwood was a good place to help prepare me with, especially the like academic side too. It helped like learn how to like balance the basketball with school, because it's a pretty high academic school, and we had a very heavy basketball load as well at Crestwood, with practicing like every day of the week, kind of like what we do at Western. There'd be like after like you're done your school day and you gotta like kind of find time to do your homework and stuff. So it really did help prepare me to like succeed at Western.
8: And then you did a one final year before you did went to Western at another school. What was that team like? What was that year like for your final year of high school?
9: Yeah, so I was at Fort Erie last year, and it was a great year. Like it was with some of the guys that I played with when I was younger too. Like we all went to the school together for our last year, and it was a lot of fun. We were one of the best teams in the country. We only lost, I think, 3 games on the season last year. We got to play against somebody who's going to get drafted to the NBA next year, which is pretty cool. His name's AJ DeBanta. We got to play against him a couple of times, which was cool, and it was a fun year.
8: And then what was the recruiting process like when you were deciding where to spend the next 4 years of your life?
9: Yeah, so out of high school, like I was talking to a couple Division I schools and a couple Division II schools. I had a few Division II offers and a bunch of like JUCO offers, but I ended up like opting into staying like home. Like I'm a London guy, so I'm born and raised in Thorndale, just outside of London. And I decided that I wanted to come home because I've been away from home for 3 years for high school for prep basketball. So I decided I wanted to come home, and I liked what Brad Campbell was running around here. So I was more than happy to come home.
8: And, you know, every freshman has to pay their dues. What was your most rookie moment this year? Did you have to carry bags? Did you get pranked? Did somebody leave a fish in your locker or something like that?
9: We actually got pretty lucky. Our older guys were pretty nice to us this year. We just had to get the balls from our locker room. And since me and Joe Bagley, we're both from London, and we had cars, we had to drive all our vets home after practice.
8: Okay.
9: Which wasn't too bad.
8: I guess you got some good bonding time there, like talking to each other in the car and stuff like that?
9: Yeah, for sure. It was kind of nice. It wasn't too bad at all.
8: Nice. What were those weekends away like? I remember being on the football team for Western from 2016 to 2019, and there would be karaoke on the bus. But for the basketball team, what were some of the most memorable moments of the year off the court and away from home?
9: Yeah, I mean, me and Joe, we got really close this year, just being like two rookies, like, and we like got a dress this year, which was a lot of fun, and we got a play a lot this year, so we would always have to share a seat on the bus because we were the two rookies, so we ended up just talking a lot. We got really close, and that was a lot of fun. And we had a couple karaoke days too, me and Joe. We would whip it out, but some of the older guys were not a big fan, but it's all good. What can you do? But yeah, like I'd say our trip to North Bay was pretty fun this year. It was a long trip though, but it was fun. We got two big wins too out there against Laurentian and Nipissing, which were fun, and it just helped to make the whole trip a little bit better, you know?
8: Yeah, I saw on the video posted by the team's Instagram account where everyone, or almost everyone on the roster, said you and Joe had the best bromance on the team. I think Joe-in is what the pairing was called. What makes you two have such good chemistry?
9: It's funny, like, I've known Joe for so long, like, we both played against each other growing up, but we never were really too close. Like, we just kind of knew of each other. If we saw each other, we'd say hi. But then when we both came to Western, it's kind of funny, we were hanging out on homecoming, and then we just started, like, talking. We were like, dang, like, we're pretty similar. Like, we just kind of, like, started realizing we had so much stuff in common, and then ever since then, we just became super close, and just all happened from there.
8: You know, collegiate sports are known for their traditions. That's what makes these sports unique to the pros. What's your favorite tradition on your team? Whether it's something you guys do at practice or games or on the bus to away games, what's your favorite that you can think of?
9: That's a good question. Favorite tradition. It's hard. We don't really have too many traditions. Like, we just, like, I can't really think of any right now.
8: There was one video. I don't know if it was a tradition or a one-off thing, but there was a video of Coach Brad Campbell bringing in some sort of bag after practice, and there was, like, craft dinner.
9: Oh, that's right. You're right. Okay, yeah, that's a good one. Every Wednesday night, Brad would come in with a mysterious gray bag, or, like, brown bag. You don't know what's in the bag, and then he just puts it down on the court after practice, and he'll be like, first one to make a shot from here gets the bag. And the first week was, like, craft dinner. The next week was, like applesauce or something. Then the next week, I won that one. And it was, like, a bag of chips, candy, a nice, like, drink. Like, it was not bad. It was kind of, like, a fun thing to do after practice.
8: What was the chip brand? Do you remember what it was?
9: Yeah, I got Sweet Chili Heat Doritos.
8: Is that your number one?
9: Good for me. Yeah, nice. I'm a big fan.
8: Was the candy, was that, like, a specific brand, or was it just, like, general stuff?
9: Oh, I don't remember. I remember I gave some of it away, but it was good. I can't remember what it was, though, but it was some good stuff. It was some quality candy.
8: Now, is there any vet in particular that really helped in your development this season?
9: I feel like all of our vets helped, like, in different ways. You know, like, Tiny was a great leader. It was good to play against, like, Ty Cody, because, like, we're both big men, and I learned a lot from him, because, like, he's another bait that I got to go against every day. You know what I mean? And he's the guy who led the OUA in field goal percentage, so it was nice, like, seeing him every day, too, and, like, seeing, like, what goes on, you know? And Mateo was also a great leader, just, like, how hard he works every day and how he never takes a day off and how hard he goes. And Imran, just showing, like, his, like, IQ and stuff. It's just, they're all, like, helpful in different ways, you know?
8: Yeah, and you also mentioned earlier how Brad Campbell is a very smart coach. I remember when I was I was ending my football career at Western, and I was going towards working with the Gazette, and I was the basketball and volleyball beat reporter for the Gazette, and I would go to all the basketball games, and he's always had a reputation for being a very intense personality on the court, someone who looks like you just don't want to really piss off, very similar to my former coach, Greg Marshall. Can you tell people what he's really like behind closed doors? Do you have any funny stories with him?
9: He's not as bad as he seems, like, in a game. In the game, is that's his peak. That's when you're going to see him the most mad, because most of the time we're just not executing the offense like he wants us to, and we're just, like, going off script from what he wants. So then he'll get a little angry. But in practice, he's a pretty calm guy, actually, surprisingly, like, from what you'd see, like, in games. But, yeah, he's a good coach, nice guy. Funny stories with Brad. That's a hard one. I don't want to get in trouble here. So, not too many. I'm trying to think. Oh, it was like this is just like more of like a fun like team bonding story. Like, he has like all the guys over to his like house at the start of the year, at the end of training camp every year, and it's kind of like a fun experience, just like hanging out with like your new teammates and stuff at your like coach's house, and just kind of showing that like he's a person too, you know?
8: Yeah, that's always really good when coaches are able to, you know, show their human side when they're, you know, compassionate and not just, you know, screaming and yelling all the time. During a game, do you think he's usually more upset or more yelling more at the ref, or more yelling more at you guys?
9: that's hard. It's torn. He does like to get in the ref's ears a lot, though. But depends on the game. Depends if we're executing. It's more. It's gonna be at the refs for sure. Like if we're doing what he wants us to do, he'll be on our side, going at the refs the whole time. But then sometimes if we're just not executing at all, not listening to what he's saying, then it's like the refs aren't gonna save you guys. It's like this is on you guys.
8: Who are some of the other coaches from your past who you want to shout out, who are part of the reason why you're where you are right now?
9: Yeah, I definitely say Dave Brown. That's my first ever basketball coach. I definitely want to shout him out. He kind of like helped just like guide me even to this day. Like I still go and talk to him all the time, and he still like helps me out. Still get in the gym with him from time to time. Jay Lawrence is another guy who helped me out a lot throughout the years. Still get in the gym with him, and he always is out there for advice. Both these guys are always there to help me. And I'd say Steve Houston, who's my last like high school coach, he helped me out a lot. Just like helped teach me a lot about the game, you know, and get me ready for university especially.
8: A lot of fans and media get caught up with some of the more on-court stats and accolades, but what's something unique about you that people wouldn't know just by watching you play? What are the secret lives of Owen Urquhart?
9: I can play the trumpet. That is one of my secret talents. I can juggle also.
8: Do you have the trumpet somewhere here?
9: It's in the basement now.
8: I was going to ask you to play it.
9: Oh yeah, I don't know if it's still as good as it used to be, but as a kid, I was pretty good. My grandpa he's a big like musician, so he kind of taught me how to play and stuff as a kid.
8: And you said you're a juggler as well?
9: Yeah, a little bit. I kind of just learned. Like I was kind of bored in my room one day, and I just started like just trying to learn, and eventually just kind of clicked.
8: Nice.
9: Yeah.
8: I kind of want to go back quickly to the Western recruiting. What made Western, you know, the big place to go? When did Western appear in your head for, you know, places to play basketball after your high school career?
9: Yeah, so I started talking to Coach Brad when I was in grade 12, so before my fifth year of high school. And it was kind of just more like introductory stuff. It was like one of the first universities I'd talked to, especially like I think it was the first U-Sports school I'd talked to. And it was just kind of like talking, and then I was like, yeah, I'm interested in coming, especially because like a hometown guy. And I love the campus too. Like it's a beautiful school. And like both of my parents went to Western as well. Like my dad played volleyball at Western back in the day. So it was kind of like there was a little bit of family ties here as well. But yeah, and then last year I was kind of like torn between a couple of schools. I was torn between like Carleton, TMU, and Western, and those were kind of like my main three that I was thinking about. And I don't know, it kind of came down to I liked Brad, and then I came out for like a practice thing kind of with the guys, and I just loved all the teammates, you know what I mean? So like I loved all the guys here. And that really kind of sold me, you know, like it was a great environment. Like the coach, got to live at home, can't beat that, you know.
8: Has your dad told you some of his stories from his Western days?
9: Yeah, he's told me some of them. I feel like he leaves out some details to kind of like keep himself looking like top figure. But he's told me some things. He's told me about how his rookie class had to do a scavenger hunt around the whole campus and all around London and go buy a bunch of stuff for their vets.
8: I think you need to introduce that when you become a vet on the team.
9: Yeah, that's what I'm thinking. I gotta bring that to basketball.
8: Yeah. Since this show is called Suns Out, Stangs Out, I want to finish off here by asking you, what does your summer look like for training and also, you know, non-basketball activities?
9: Yeah, so for training right now, we actually have a like practice thing tonight that I'll be going to after this. And yeah, so we lift three times a week throughout the summer, and we play in some random league against like Fanshawe and some other like men's league teams once a week, which are Wednesday nights. And then we have runs Mondays and Thursdays, which just like getting in the gym, just getting up, playing. And then I work a full-time job at a campsite called Happy Hills. It's kind of like out by Embro. It's kind of like out in the middle of nowhere.
8: Nice. Sounds like you got a pretty full summer coming up. Thanks so much for being on the show, by the way. That's it for this episode of Suns Out, Stangs Out. Big thanks to Owen Urquhart for stopping by. Watch out for him this fall. I'm Alex, telling you to keep the heat up and the hooves running. We'll catch you next time on Radio Western. All right, that was my interview with Western men's basketball forward Owen Urquhart. To finish off the show here on Radio Western 94.9 FM, I wanted to give you radio listeners a little exclusive content that you won't find anywhere else. I do want to mention that you'll be able to find the full video interview with Owen on the show's YouTube page. Just look up Suns Out, Stangs Out, and Owen Urquhart as your key terms. I'll also be posting content on the show's Instagram account at Suns Out, Stangs Out, as well as Radio Western's main social channels like X/Twitter, TikTok at Radio Western. You can also find more of this content on my personal social media accounts at Alex M. McComb. That's two M's, two C's, no spaces, no periods, no underscores, no numbers. I'm nothing like that. On Instagram and X/Twitter. But this content you're hearing right now for a few minutes of exclusive content is only for our radio listeners on 94.9 FM. So let's talk about Owen's 2025-26 rookie season for a bit, and also a little bit of a look ahead for the basketball team and other teams who may be affected by some of the renovations coming to Alumni Hall. It's hard to come into a collegiate sports ecosystem like Western and get minutes right away. It's even harder to be an impact player. I still remember when I was in high school, I think I was around grade 10, grade 11, and someone said to me, I believe it was a coach or a former player who was a player in college, I guess, he said to me before I would eventually sign my football scholarship to play for the Mustangs 10 years ago, and he said, it's one thing to be on the team at Western, it's another to be an impact player. Well, not only was Owen an impact player on a team that had just one loss in the entire fall semester, but he also had the second best field goal percentage in the entire OUA. He went 67 for 104 from the field, getting him a nice 64.4% field goal rate. You know what's even crazier, though? The only guy ahead of him this season, as he mentioned earlier in the show, was his teammate, fellow Mustang Ty Cody, who went 91 for 135, which puts him number one in the conference at 67.4% from the field. Another category where Owen finished top three in the OUA, blocks. He said, "Not in my house," 31 times this past season, which is one behind Nipissing's Chris Everard Malanga, who had 32. There was a pretty steep drop-off after what number one, Aries Cully Bremner, who had a crazy 78 blocks in 21 games. That's a little over 3.7 blocks per game. Owen was also 7th in the conference in assist-to-turnover ratio at 2.2 to 1 as a forward. And that's, you know, one of the things that men's basketball head coach Brad Campbell said about the rookie Mustang was that Owen is a great facilitator and can make more plays happen rather than just be an effective shooter on his own. His Western teammate Isaiah Young was actually 2nd in that assist to turnover ratio in the top 10 in this stat category. He had a 3.1 to 1 ratio. And having both these Mustangs in the top 10 in the stat category tells me a little about the offensive health of the team. You know, a ratio of at least 2 to 1 means the team is finishing possessions with a shot attempt or at least a trip to the foul line. When you start to hit the low ones or lower than a 2 to 1, you have more empty possessions where
10: You're turning the ball over and giving the opponent a high percentage scoring opportunity. Why this is more important for a tall forward like Owen is that he will typically play in tighter spaces on the court, handle the ball less, and isn't exactly expected to be a creator. So that 2.2-1 assist to turnover ratio means a lot for relieving some stress on his teammates, especially guards who are expected to do more with the ball in their hands. So all in all, Owen had a great start to his Western basketball career. The team itself had one of its best regular season that I've ever seen during my tenure at Western over the last 10 years. Again, they only lost a single game in the first half of the season in the fall of 2025. Once the new year came in the spring of 2026, there was a little bit more inconsistency, but still a very good end to the regular season, at least. The team would still be in the green, of course, but with a few losses here and there. And then the playoffs came, and they just couldn't get past U of T. The Stangs fell 87-76 to the Varsity Blues on February 21st, ending the season in the OUA quarterfinals in a big upset. As a quick look ahead, I want to remind our listeners that Alumni Hall, the home of the basketball, volleyball, and wrestling Mustangs teams, is undergoing renovations from now through December. So the basketball, volleyball, and wrestling teams have to look for a new home, or have had to look for a new home for at least the fall season. That solution seems to have been found already. It looks like Western's Thompson Arena will house these court teams, and there will be a court placed on top of the placing of the playing surface there. I wonder what that means for the Mustangs event staff. Maybe they're going to go on a gigantic hiring spree to make sure they have enough people to constantly move the court on and off the ice, or where the ice would be, because it's not just games and competitions for the hockey, ringette, figure skating, and now basketball, volleyball, and wrestling teams, men's and women's. It's practices too. Multiple practices a week, multiple games a week. That will be an interesting challenge this fall as several teams will take up Thompson Arena. It'll be an interesting September through December over there at Thompson. All right, that's our show for Radio Western 94.9 FM and Suns Out, Stangs Out. I'm Alex McComb. See you next time.
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15: First live show of July.
14: Yeah.
15: Even though it's already, the 20th today?
14: Yeah.
15: Wow.
14: World Cup's ended. Blue Jays aren't doing well. And luckily, this is not a sports show. But
15: 2 years ago right now, we'd be about to head off to Maine.
14: Oh, yeah. What a week that was.
15: Hard to believe.
14: Check out past episodes.
15: Is Barry on?
16: Hello.
14: There he is.
16: Felt like Benji there for a second.
14: You were away briefly, but now you're back.
16: I'm back.
15: Yeah, so...
16: back again.
15: We had repeats the past 2 weeks. 2 weeks ago, that was a planned repeat for the first weekend of July there. Yeah, I just decided to take a week off. But last week, I'm still a little bit stuffy, though. I'm feeling much, much better.
14: Brian never gets sick, really, but hey, it happened.
15: Yeah, I had a bit of a summer, mid-July cold, so didn't make it in last Monday, so there was another repeat last Monday, but we're happy to be back live in the studio.
14: Yes, and for Disability Pride Month, July, all July long.
15: Right, June is Pride Month.
14: And I think that London just had its Pride Parade yesterday, Brian.
15: Right, yeah, so the Pride events from June carry over to July, but then July is Disability Pride Month.
14: And some people are confused by this, but I like it.
15: Yeah, yeah, the fact that they're back-to-back and
14: they use the same word, and some people are like, what? Why would I be proud of disability?
15: Well,
14: it's
15: a whole other
14: that.
15: Discussion that we have
16: it's
15: talked about.
16: It's better than
15: on the
16: being
15: show.
16: Bummed out about it.
14: Yeah, that's true. But yeah, on the show, we discuss the whole array of feelings when you live with disabilities. So that's what I love about that. And before we went on air, we were talking about loving how this is a radio show first and then becomes a podcast. So it's a bit of both. And it makes it fun and different in a way.
15: For sure. As you know, as we all know, there's so many podcasts out there these days, which is great. But mm-hmm. I think the thing that makes ours stand out a bit more is the fact that it is a live radio show first as well. So, mm-hmm.
16: And it's not Bedroom FM either. It's actually in a studio.
14: Yeah, the studio's nice. It's a beautiful day today. The weather's perfect for me. So I'm full of energy.
15: Oh, yeah, and I'll just quickly mention before we do get into our exciting guest here is that it seemed pretty clean out there. I wasn't out at all last week being sick and not feeling well, but I know there was a lot of issues here in Ontario with the smoke from forest fires, and especially for people who live up north and First Nations and had to be evacuated. And so
14: losing
15: thoughts go
14: homes.
15: Out to all these people because, I heard it was bad enough here in the air. Like I said, I wasn't out. I don't know if either of you noticed.
16: Yeah,
15: we
16: could smell it in Woodstock. Maybe as soon as you opened the door and walked outside. I got a couple of epic photographs of the sky as well.
14: We'll do an image description on the show in a couple weeks' time when we do a mixed bag of topics, and you can read how it described the sky. But it's like very apocalyptic.
16: Was indeed.
14: What planet are we on?
15: All right, well... And speaking of planets and
14: actually, I was just going to say, Brian, I'm holding in my hand the mini globe that Barry got me for Valentine's Day.
16: Yeah.
14: And so it just makes me think about like all the guests we have on this show each week and where they come from and how international we can be. So, yeah, I if I have this globe in my hand and I spin the globe around and we can find the European continent, I can end up in Europe where our guest is coming from. Today,
16: and she really is holding it in her hand. You know the way people say stuff and they're not doing it. I can verify.
14: He's checking.
15: Yeah, with radio, the theater of the mind. You never know.
16: Yeah, yeah, but she is. She's got a globe in her hand.
14: So today we're going to be talking for Disability Pride Month. We're going to be talking about sensitivity reading, or you could also call it authenticity reading, which I spoke about on the show before. It's something that I do. Some of the work that I do in accessibility and disability culture consulting. I've always loved all kinds of media, but I am a writer, a reader myself, and I love literature and books. So it is actually quite a dream come true for me to get to work with authors and get to read their books and then give them feedback on character development. And it's just great to see more books with characters with disabilities and a whole wide variety of diverse characters, as we like to talk about, whether it's LGBTQIA+, or it's disability. It's just good to see the representation. And today our guest is one of those authors, K.H. Anastasia. Well, she also goes by Kira. So we're going to talk about her book today, Ice Cross My Heart. And thank you very much, Kira, for coming on Outlook.
17: Hi, everyone. Thanks for having me. It was amazing to get invitation nowadays, Disability Pride Month. As a disabled person myself, I always want to bring attention to different disabilities and medical conditions in my stories, even those that aren't my own. So, yeah, that's kind of what made me write this story, but we will go more into it later, right?
14: Mm-hmm. Yeah, we do like joke around about it, talking about the weather to kick off our show, but also talking, like as I said, where our guests are from. So none of us in the studio here have been where you are. Kira, do you want to tell us a bit about where you are and if you grew up there, what it was like?
17: Oh, yeah, of course. I'm from Helsinki, Finland, so the capital. And for those who don't know where Finland is, we are in Northern Europe between Sweden and Russia. Quite small country, but very mighty. We are a big ice hockey country, like Canada is, and lots of lakes and saunas and beautiful landscapes and all that. But yeah, that's where I'm from. And even if I'm Finnish, I write my stories in English to have a bigger audience and to reach different countries with my stories.
14: Yeah, I mean, your book was beautifully written. And
17: thank you.
14: I was saying there's Heated Rivalry is a big series out right now. And it's like,
17: oh, yes.
14: I guess when I was
17: Off Campus, if you know, Off Campus is
14: that's a newer
17: college hockey romance. Yeah, it's also a big thing right now.
14: Yeah.
17: But yeah, Heated Rivalry had its big moments, still has. But yeah,
14: yeah, for Canada.
17: Hockey shows are in right now. Yeah.
14: Hockey is hockey a thing there, obviously, in sort of the similar countries, like you say, some of the culture.
16: And Finland is also in the Eurovision, and Canada's going to be in that as well soon. So there's another similar.
14: Right.
17: Yeah, it's interesting when they invite countries that are not European to
16: like,
17: the Eurovision.
16: Like Israel and Australia, and yeah, sure, why not?
17: Yeah, for sure.
14: Oh, yeah, the next step is Canada becoming part of the EU. Why not?
17: Welcome.
16: Welcome, exactly.
17: I think in politics international relations, you kind of fit in the, not maybe EU, but Nordic countries, you could fit in like well with Sweden and Finland and Norway. And
14: I think so.
17: Yeah.
15: So how do you find it in Finland? You said you've been there all your life. You were born and raised in...
17: Yeah, I was born and raised here. Then I spent a year in the US when I was a teenager. I was an exchange student. And then I came back home, finished high school. And then I moved to England for 5 years to do my university studies. So, yeah.
15: Okay, so some traveling as well.
17: Yeah, so 6 years abroad and... Yeah, that helped.
14: Yeah,
17: a
14: we were
17: lot
14: just talking
17: to
14: about,
17: understand.
14: Yeah, we were talking about how that gives you such a perspective on the world when you.
16: What part of?
17: Oh yeah.
16: What part of England
17: sure.
16: were you in, Kira?
17: So I was in Brighton, so south coast, like just south of. Yeah, so lovely. It was the best place to be in my early 20s. It's such an open and fun city and. Lots of university students and just fun. And then I spent a year in Reading, so west of London.
16: Mm-hmm.
17: And
16: southeast.
17: Yeah. So both very close to London. So I got to go to London often and experience the south of England.
14: The big city. Yeah, Brian's been in London and, Barry, I believe, has. I've never, but Barry and me were in Cornwall last year. It's lovely.
17: Ah, that's lovely. I haven't been, but I have seen pictures and it looks so nice.
16: Yeah, it's like the English Riviera.
17: Oh, yeah.
15: But neither of us here have been to Finland before, as far as I know. I don't think Barry has.
14: As far as I know.
17: I have been to Canada. I have actually been to Canada. In 2000, I was 8. My family took a three-week trip. We went to... different places, so Prince Edward Island and Toronto and Niagara Falls and basically the Nova Scotia and what else. But yeah, we saw quite
15: a bit.
17: In the East Canada. Can I say East Canada? Yeah, that's East.
14: Yeah,
15: it's a little tricky. Like where you're mentioning Prince Edward Island stuff is definitely East.
14: Maritimes.
15: Ontario is kind of in the middle, not too far east,
14: we're
15: but
14: considered
15: not west
14: the east.
15: Yeah, we're considered the east, but
14: if you talk to people in the west,
15: it's a little confusing. But anyway,
16: yeah, Canada, Ontario is the Eastern Time Zone,
15: right?
17: Yeah,
15: Eastern Time Zone.
17: So yeah, I remember little things, but I remember how kind people were and just how much fun we had, and yeah, it was a good trip, and I hope to visit someday soon again when I'm older and I can speak English and just have a little bit more what's happening.
14: Yeah, no, I can imagine it's, you know, like you say, it's not your first language, but it's, yeah, I think it's hard to know when you're going to be on radio how you're going to sound, but...
15: Sounds great.
14: Sounds great. So in the States then for a year, where were you located then?
17: So a state called Nebraska. It's in the middle of the U.S. and I was in the middle of the cornfields, less than 1,000 people.
14: Wow.
17: So I'm from city and I went to a small town, USA. And I think it helped me a lot to understand more about why Americans sometimes say and think the way they do at some parts. Mm-hmm. And yeah, you know what I mean.
16: Oh, yeah, we know what you mean.
17: I'm sorry for all my American friends, but like that's the... Yeah, anyway, I understand way more than I would have without that experience. And also most of my stories, they take place in the U.S. and most of my characters are American, so... Yeah, it has helped me to rate those characters as well.
15: Mm-hmm. And then just jumping back to Finland briefly, if it's always an interesting question because we've all been in that situation where we live somewhere, so we're so used to it, we don't know, even think about it necessarily. But like, is there anything you'd recommend for someone who were to come to visit? Any highlights of living there that you can think about? Anything?
14: Yeah, we're all big travelers here. Yeah. And we like to learn.
15: And
14: that
15: I don't
14: sort of thing.
15: I don't know a ton about Finland, so.
17: Oh, there are so many. I always say that when I'm asked what's my favorite season, I say fall or autumn. But then I'm like, actually, the Finnish summer. So if you come during summertime, like right now, it's pretty amazing, if I say myself. And like July in Finland is amazing, if it's not rainy and cold, but... Or then come like January or February when it's cold and you will have, most likely will have snow. And if you come during winter, you should always go to Lapland. So north part of Finland, where the Santa is from. Yeah, for the huskies and reindeer and visiting Santa, because Santa is Finnish. Oh, yeah. Even you might think differently. And if you come during summer,

0: apartment and house that they built. They always have saunas, private saunas.
1: Brilliant.
0: Yeah, and even our presidents, they are known to that they take the guests to the sauna to have like conversations over the heat. Yeah, it's a big part of our culture. Many families, they have sauna nights every week, and or twice or three times a week even. And and what else? Or the food, even some say it's bland, and but it comes from tradition and our culture, because we for so long we were part of either Sweden or Russia, and we were a pretty poor country when we got our independence about 100 years ago. But we have since then became wealthier and better in education and other things, and we still look back and we value our history and tradition, and that's basically it.
2: Cool. Well, do you want to then tell us a bit about your writing process? And like, have you always been a writer? Like, I know I get to ask this question myself, and everybody's got such a unique story.
0: Yeah, I have. Actually, I could say yes and no. Mm-hmm. What I mean with that is that since I started writing it was September 2021, so almost 5 years ago. Since then, I have found some of my old stories from when I was like in elementary school. But how to say this nicely? I was like one of those teenagers that stopped doing everything they loved as kids when the hormones hit.
2: Too many distractions.
0: 15 years.
2: Yeah.
0: Yeah. So from when I was 13 until 2021, so 15 years, I didn't read or write or do anything like that. But
2: you
0: then
2: did travel.
0: Travel, yes, and those kind of things. But like, I didn't do anything creative. And then COVID came, and I started reading because I needed something to do. I was unemployed, and I was doing my engineering studies on the side, but like I needed something else in my life, and I found books again. And then I found like bookish social media. Mm-hmm. It's big in Instagram and now TikTok, but back then it was on Instagram. And I got some friends that way, and one of them mentioned in September 2021 that she was starting to write her own story, and I was like, huh, that sounds nice. And I was like, well, I kind of see dreams of these three characters. I don't know where they came from or why I see dreams of them, but what if I wrote down what I know about them? And yeah, they became my first characters, and I just started writing, and it just happened. I don't know how to explain it. And 8 months later, I published my debut. And now I'm publishing my 8th story next month. In a month, yeah. Nice. So it just happened. But I did have a quite severe case of burnout a few years back. So I took a break from writing, and I thought I never would write again. But then I tried again last year. And here we are. So, yeah.
2: Well, I'm glad you did. Like, when I got your story, I just dropped right into this world of these characters and right into this hospital setting, which I actually am quite comfortable in these sort of settings. Growing up, me and Brian both had kidney transplants, and so it wasn't just our blindness. Mm-hmm. It was health conditions, quite serious ones at times, where hospitals were our world for chunks of time, which was also interrupts your teen years or whatever, but you kind of become comfortable there in a way, being taken care of and being where you need to be when you're not feeling well. But I just dropped into this world with these characters, and your writing was so vivid and lovely. And I don't know what you want to share about your own disability, Kara. It doesn't. Whatever you want to share. But obviously, what led you to write this particular story, Ice Cross My Heart.
0: Oh, that's a longer story, but basically my disabilities, I have ADHD and something called dyspraxia. So it affects my like motor skills and my speech. Well, it used to more like I used to go to speech therapy growing up, and

0: different occupational therapy, or like how to move my body. I can't do sports well. I can't dance. It's harder for me to control my body, basically. And yeah, those are the two that I'm comfortable sharing or talking about on air. But like, it kind of makes me, like I said in the beginning, that it makes me want to share disabilities and medical conditions in my stories. So Teddy, the main character in Eyes Across My Heart, goes blind. Like he has this incident on ice because he is a hockey player, and yeah, something happens on the ice and he wakes up a few days later and he has lost his sight. And when I first had the idea for Eyes Across My Heart, he didn't lose his sight. That came much later, actually. And how this story came to be was that, well, I like to scroll on TikTok, and I happened to come across three different videos within a week that made me think, oh, what if I combine these three videos and make a story about them or based on these? And the first one was about brain injuries in sports, because we'd often think about that when we watch sports or read sports romance, that these people, they actually put their bodies in huge risk, and their brains, and brain injuries are more common than we know in sports. And then the second video was about female athletes and how they get paid like far less than men, which is very sad. Like if you look at the women's hockey league compared to men's hockey league, it's just ridiculous, if you ask me.
1: Basketball and hockey. Hockey's just
0: Yeah,
1: become a big
0: any
1: thing.
0: sport,
2: Right,
0: like
2: yeah, it's
0: almost any
1: women.
0: sport, especially the mainstream sports that we watched, like ice hockey and American football and soccer. And
3: Soccer's huge, yeah.
0: yeah, it's yeah. Oh well. And then the last one was about ice cross, so an extreme sport that's also known as downhill skating. I saw one video and I was hooked because it looks so like these athletes, they put skate like ice skates on and then they go downhill
2: Oh, wow.
0: so
2: Okay.
0: fast.
2: I wasn't sure what ice cross was myself, so.
0: Yeah, ice cross, yeah, downhill skating. That's what they do. And so, yeah, I saw these three videos: brain injuries in sports, women getting paid less, and then ice cross. And I studied all three topics. I watched more content, and then I just thought, huh, maybe all this could make a good story. And then how I decided that Teddy goes blind. So when I was planning this story more, I had a close friend of mine that had some unexpected issues with her vision and eyes in general. And after talking with her, it made me realize how something similar could happen to me. Oh, well, like basically anyone.
1: Anyone, yeah.
0: Yeah, that's what I actually say in Eyes Across My Heart, that at any moment, any of us can become disabled. That's one like group of people that technically anyone can join at any time, falling by accident or falling ill or any number of reasons why people become disabled. But yeah, it just made me think more about this. And then I started thinking, like, he has brain injury. That was always going to happen. But what if that brain injury leads to him losing his sight? And I actually contacted one of my readers, who is now a friend of mine, and she's a doctor. And I asked, like, is there any type of brain injury that would cause him to lose his sight? And then I learned about this syndrome that he has called Pearson syndrome. I don't know how to pronounce it, but yes. I'm not a medical professional myself, but what I have understood, this kind of syndrome is a medical condition where bleeding inside the eye is caused by a sudden spike in your intracranial pressure. And it can happen in many different situations, including traumatic brain injuries and strokes. And as a result of such a sudden spike in the pressure, the patient can lose their sight in one or both eyes. And often the blood, it clears on its own and the vision returns. But sometimes surgery is needed, just like in the story. And sometimes even that doesn't help.
1: Yeah. So then the topic comes up about in these stories, does the character eventually get their sight back at all in any way? Is that the goal of the story? And no spoilers, yes. No spoilers, of course. But like, it's just like, how did you think about that question?
0: Okay, I have to admit something, because my original idea was that Teddy to regain his vision.
1: Mm-hmm. And it does happen.
0: And most people, I think it was like 80% of who get this Pearson syndrome, they do. Mm. But then I discussed this idea with a fellow author who is a blind sensitivity reader as well. And she pointed out how this idea of disabilities disappearing or being fixed before characters, they can have their happy ever after, how it's damaging in so many ways. And once I saw where she was coming from, I was like, okay, I need to think about it. I need to think my own thinking around this topic, and is it needed, and what's the better outcome. And just, I took a long time to look into my own ideas and how I see it. And then in the end, I made the decision that he would remain what's considered legally blind in the US. It's not a spoiler. I tell it openly because unfortunately, some readers have been upset about it. Hmm. But then I have to remember that I have gotten so many messages where readers are like, thank you. Thank you for making him stay disabled and showing us that he deserves love and this good life. And he does live a happy, healthy life after. So, yeah, I'm glad that I made this decision. And I'm very grateful for this author for pointing it out and making me question how I see this topic. And, yeah, that's the biggest lesson I learned from this. And, yeah, and then once I knew that he was going to stay blind, I wanted to bring a sensitivity reader to the mix, and I found you.
2: Yeah, I think.
0: And yeah,
2: I think that'll be a great place to pick things up when we come back after the break. We've talked about this on our show before about the sensitivity reader work and care.
0: Yeah, we can continue from there. How it went, and how I ended up finding Carrie, needing Carrie
2: right, she was
0: in this process.
2: I'll quickly comment. We're going to go out to break here on Outlook, which you're listening to on 94.9 FM Radio Western. But just that decision to not have the character get their sight back. Of course, as Carrie pointed out, there's so many stories where that does happen. And again, in this world where there is still such a fear of disability,
1: blindness in particular.
2: Yeah, blindness specifically and stereotypes to where, you know, it is really nice when there's a story, I find, where the person doesn't get their vision back, something that, you know, as you even pointed out, which we could elaborate on a little bit too, is that some of the readers were disappointed by that fact that they didn't get their vision back. Sometimes it is sort of the expected result that you think, or, oh, the problem is solved and that's, you know, everything's great now. But really, as we all know with people with disabilities, we live our lives and us here three in the studio as blind people, we live full, happy lives with a disability. So the more stories that can actually illustrate that and really tell that part in the story and not focus so much on a cure, I think is so important. So we're speaking today on Outlook with KH Anastasia. It's a pen name. Also goes by the name Kira. And Ice Cross My Heart is the name of the book specifically that we're talking about today, though. Kira has written quite a few other books, has her eighth book coming out here very soon. So we're going to take a quick break here on Outlook, and we'll be right back after this.
3: Hey. How does technology affect your everyday life? Researchers from the Starling Center are looking for participants ages 18 to 99 to share their experiences with technology in a half-day workshop series from July 22nd to the 24th, 10 a.m. to 4 p.m. at Weldon Library at Western University. 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
1: And welcome back to the show. We're live in studio, Brian, Carrie, and Barry on this Monday morning in July. Disability Pride Month, guys.
8: Yay!
1: And if I don't say it again in this month, I am proud of myself and I'm proud of all of you. I just am.
8: Thank you, man.
1: So today, Brian, we're talking to someone I worked with recently. My work that I do is a sensitivity authenticity reader. And her name is Cage Anastasia. That's her pen name. And you can find her book, Ice Cross My Heart. It's on Audible now. It's an audiobook, which is exciting. So I wanted to celebrate that with Kiara here. And Ice Cross My Heart. Everybody check it out. Thanks, Kiara, again for coming on Outlook.
0: Thank you. It's so nice that you mentioned the audiobook because I remember it was the release date when I send you an email saying like, hey, it's the release date. And if you want a paperback copy, I can send you one. And then I said something like, my goal is to somehow get an audiobook of this story made this year. I'm not sure how, as I don't have the funds for it, but I will let you know if it happens. This is what I told you. And then 3 days later, I got an email from Podium Entertainment, so one of the biggest names in the audiobook industry. They were saying how they were interested in speaking with me about the audio rights for this book. They had found it online and seen all the positive reviews and noticed how much attention it was getting. And yeah, and now 6 months later, we have an audiobook. So that's pretty exciting.
1: It is.
2: Great. Yeah, we like to, of course, you know, the more formats available, the better. And as blind people here, we talk about, we do read Braille as well, but having these options, some people don't read Braille. And sometimes it's nice to have those options, right? To have maybe
0: for sure.
2: Read in Braille or an audio book.
0: Mm-hmm. I honestly cried for about an hour after receiving that email for two reasons. First was that because having an audiobook was my biggest author dream at that point. It was just dream come true. I couldn't believe it was actually happening. And then second was because the audiobook version of Ice Cross My Heart would make the story more like assistive. Like it's easier to, it will have more readers that way.
2: For sure. And yeah, more accessible.
0: I have been an audiobook fan myself for the past 6 years because my ADHD makes it difficult to focus on the page and read for longer periods of time. So I know from personal experience how wonderful it is to have books in a format that makes them easier to enjoy. So yeah.
8: And the narrator of your book is fantastic.
0: Yes. I was so excited when I found out who I got to have. So Avery Karras voices Ivy. She is one of my all-time favorite female narrators, and she just brought Ivy to life in a way I wasn't expecting, because I told her like, yeah, she has this little bit local accent, not much, but then her parents have strong accents, like New York accents, and she nailed it. It was amazing. And then, of course, Michael Gallagher as Teddy, he had so many hard parts because Teddy's journey isn't the easiest one, but he brought all the emotions and the pain and also hope. Like, they both just did such an amazing job.
1: Yeah, I absolutely. It is a performance, right? Reading an audiobook.
0: Yeah, exactly. Yeah. I was crying and laughing while listening to the recordings before the release. And I have re-listened that book a few times by now. And I get something new every time I listen to it. Even it's my own story. That's the funny part, that when I was first listening to it, I got to experience my own story in a way that I wasn't expecting I could.
2: Right, hearing someone else read it definitely
0: changed. It's different. Yeah. I spent months making sure every sentence it is what it is, but then, like, they read it for me, and it was amazing experience.
2: Makes me kind of think of Carrie. You've written some lyrics before, and I'm a musician, so I've had some other people sing them, and it makes me think of that.
1: I heard my lyrics sung by a lovely singer. Brian Found was also pretty cool.
0: Yeah, it's a different, doesn't it? Like, just, and yeah, like I said, they both, like, I had listened to their previous work, and I was just lucky to have them, and yeah, I was so happy. That's the, like, yeah, I know I keep repeating the same kind of words, but, like, yeah, I still, you know, it must my be, mind that this happened. Yeah.
8: Because I'm not an author or anything like that myself, but I can just imagine, like, and I can hear that pure joy coming straight out of your voice. So I can, you must be just sitting there when you hear that audiobook and you just go, that's my book. That's look what these guys are doing.
0: Like, even the introduction, when they say my pen name, I'm like, oh, wow,
8: that's me. It's amazing.
0: I wrote that. This is me. But yeah, no, it's... not strange, but, like, writing was supposed to be a fun hobby next to my engineering career, and it was supposed to be something I do on the side and just enjoy and put my stories out and hope to find some readers. And then this book changed things a bit. So I got my audiobook, and then I had some other interest to this story, and someone who works in the publishing industry in the US, reach out after reading Ice Cross My Heart. And she introduced me to my now agent.
1: Oh, congratulations.
0: Wow. Thank you. So yeah, things are happening behind the scenes, and I had to start a company for tax reasons, and just, wow. It's just, all of it just happened.
2: It all starts, like, to happen all at once.
0: I'm not saying I'm, like, swimming in cash, but, like, it's now, like, this book has done way better than I expected. Even I poured my heart into this story and put so much effort into getting this right with sensitivity reading and other things, like talking with my doctor friend to check the details, and so much work went into this story.
2: Yeah,
0: so
2: no,
0: I'm happy that it's being recognized.
2: For sure,
0: it has been.
8: Congratulations.
0: Thank you.
2: Yeah, that's amazing. And so fantastic.
0: Yeah, it's interesting to see what happens next.
1: Yeah. Well, that's the thing. Like,
0: we will see.
1: Yeah, we will see. And we love promoting this sort of thing on Outlook. And I in the work that I'm doing, I guess there's a talk about, you know, the kind of thing people do to make a living, to make money. But I really believe in the projects that I work on. I can't see me working on a project that I didn't believe in, and that I wouldn't be proud to share and see do well. And have a small part in. It's an honor that I have even a small part in this book. Because, yeah, like we say, promoting diversity of characters in literature is in any media form is important. So when we talk about authenticity, I think it comes down to that in the end.
2: Well, yeah, I think we should really get into that part of it now with the final 20 minutes we have left here, is the sensitivity reading part. So kind of starting that with... For one, what made you think of that originally, Kira? And then how did you connect with Carrie? And then, well, this will give our listeners an idea again of about what sensitivity reading is. I know we've talked about it before, but
0: Yes, of course. So like I have mentioned now a few times, I'm disabled myself, and I think it's important to have that kind of, like, show different types of people in my stories. But then because I don't have all the disabilities myself, I want to get them right and authentic and make sure I'm not offending anyone. And it's getting more and more popular or more common to have sensitivity readers. And I actually think that every author who writes a character outside their lived experience, they should have one. So if it's disability, race, sexual orientation, any of these kind of, like, what's
8: diversities?
0: The word? Well, you know what I, yeah.
2: For sure.
0: You know what I mean? Like, if it's outside their lived experience, get a sensitivity reader. And while I was writing Ice Across My Heart, I realized that it definitely takes much more effort and time to get stories like this right when you don't speak from your own experience. And so when I started looking for a sensitivity reader, it was important for me to find a person that, like, was open and I could have conversations about, and it would be more than just feedback, you know? And yeah, I found Carrie, who helped me a lot with her feedback and openness.
8: How did you find Carrie specifically?
0: It was a Facebook group that was recommended. I can't remember the name of the group anymore because I'm no longer part of it now that I don't need a sensitivity reader. But yeah, it was one of those groups online on Facebook. Okay. And yeah, I saw one of her posts, and then I saw her website and listened one or two episodes of this show. And I was like, yeah, this sounds like a person I can see myself working with. And that's when I contacted her. And yeah.
1: Yeah, it was great because I want to have a discussion because, like you said, to be open to have these discussions, not just feedback or critique, but, you know, like, some people's argument is, why do you need this? You know, like, writing is about writing about characters, and you don't have all the experiences your characters have, and that's where imagination comes in. But it's just like, when it comes to certain topics and certain people in their lives, it can be tricky, and you can get a lot of it wrong. And I speak it all the time, but, you know, I don't speak for all blind people in this work that I do. There will be critiques from people. And I'm sure these days here with social media, like you say, you get a lot of feedback from readers and others. Mm-hmm. And that can be helpful, but it can also be a lot to try to live up to everybody's demands of how characters are portrayed. But just to have that discussion where I can talk to you about, say, concepts of dark and light, because those are words and terms that come up a lot in our language. And people sort of toss them around a bit recklessly sometimes. And I think writing, it gives you the chance to think that stuff through before you speak, because it's not like live radio where you're on the spot even. It's, you know, you can think it through. And so I appreciate that we can have dialogue with writers and discuss why maybe portraying these characters with more lived experience as authentic will ultimately make the story better.
2: Well, that's why I asked earlier, too, about, you know, what made you decide to have the sensitivity reader, because as Carrie pointed out, there's a lot of authors still that don't. And as you say, luckily, it is becoming more common than it used to be. But to take the time to actually think to do that and is so important.
0: Yes, of course. And, like, I just remember thinking how I knew I couldn't answer all the questions on my own. I knew that I needed the lived experience. And even if Google exists, what can you trust online? Like,
2: right.
0: It's easier or, like, more beneficial for everyone to get a person who can answer the questions and, like, go through your manuscript and comment on little things you wouldn't even think of otherwise. And yeah, it was much not easier, but, like, it was a better option to have that than just trust what I read online.
1: Yeah, I mean, of course, you can go, you know, Google it, and you see these days people on YouTube, on TikTok, are making videos about their lives, and that's helpful. That's definitely the first step. But talking with someone directly and specifically about your story, just sort of cements all that a lot more. And so then you can, when you're writing about things like universal design, like these days, this is a modern story, and this character's trying to learn how to communicate without being able to look at his phone. And these days, we use our iPhones with the speech that's built into the phones. Mm-hmm. And so you can, there are options now. And whether you have trouble typing, you have, like you say, ADHD, all kinds of disabilities, this technology can serve you well. And it doesn't, it's just not for blind people. Everybody uses it every day. But then all of a sudden, that's what you're left with. And that's how you adapt.
8: And the thing is,
0: exactly.
8: Sorry, I was going to say as well, again, as somebody, as I always point out, that I'm not from this world, Kira, that yourself and Kerry are from in the creative sense at all. But I would definitely say, you know, just as a regular person that I classify myself as, from a philosophical point of view, I would say this isn't just a nice thing to do. You know, this is the modern thing to do, to have a sensitivity reader because that ticks a certain box or anything. I think it actually speaks to us on a human level, so it does. It makes the characters more believable because they are being represented on a source level, I would say.
2: Yeah, you'd think you'd make a better story, ultimately.
0: Yeah.
8: Because we all know we can watch movies, read books and go, that doesn't ring true, you know. But
0: from a writer's perspective, I have to say, like, it's easier to edit a book that is not finished or published than a book that is published. Kerry mentioned that you get feedback later from readers, and it's much harder to start editing something that exists. So it's always good to do your story well and write before you publish it. So I know some cases where the writers, they had to unpublish and rewrite and all that. So
2: as we always say, with,
0: to consider,
8: with accessibility, to build accessibility in at the design stage rather than try and bolt it on at the end. You would know that from your engineering side as well, Kira.
0: Yes, exactly.
2: So are there any examples then, don't always like putting people on the spot, but either Kerry or Kira that stand out from Kerry's work here, like anything that you specifically learned that you can think of off the top of your head, or something that you changed, or Kerry, you noticed?
0: Yes.
2: Obviously not to give any spoilers, but just if there's anything specific.
0: No, these are just these are little things. Well, not little things, but so first one was that I used to call White Kane just Kane. Sure, in some scenes, I might call it just a cane, but I have called it White Kane at least once in the scene. Mm-hmm. So, like, I learned that it's better to use the exact language and not just, like, what someone who doesn't need a white cane would use. Basically.
1: Yeah, you know, Barry, sometimes you say my stick. You know, sometimes we use other languages.
0: Yeah, I didn't call it stick because I didn't know this. I learned that from you. But, cane. And then another thing that I didn't think about myself was how to guide a blind person. Because in the first draft, I let people lead Teddy more. But then I changed those scenes that he either is the one who is leading, or then the other person makes sure that it's okay to lead Teddy.
1: Yeah. And I mean, generally that happens, right? People will just take our arm or push us behind the shoulders, all kinds of things. Even people who've known us for years, like it happens. And so would Teddy know to use sighted guide, even if he didn't know that's what it's called, right?
0: Mm-hmm. But I think I fixed those scenes, or like made sure that it either comes from Teddy, whatever is happening comes from his.
1: Yeah, you don't feel in control. You don't feel in control at all. I mean, you can't see, so the person guiding you can take you around obstacles, all the things that you might do, but it just, like, you don't feel like you're a piece of luggage being pushed around. You take control and hold on, and then the thing is, like, whether it's a guide dog or a human you're being guided by, you can feel the movements and by holding on to
8: them. I think as well, it's not just a knowledge gap whenever people sort of try and take us and push us around. It's a communication issue. It's also a patience issue. They don't take a second to breathe and think in the moment, and they just grab. And it's like, oh, hold on a minute, you know?
0: Yeah, it's actually, like, common with other disabilities as well. Like if someone stutters or like has a speech issues, like people feel for them or like speak in their behalf, or
8: they try and jump
0: these
8: in.
0: Kind of things. So yeah, it happens.
2: Yeah, it's the infantilization,
0: like, almost
2: too,
0: every yeah. Like people are impatient and they want to like move along and don't consider these things. So this is something I learned from this experience that I have to
8: because they
0: be more mindful.
8: Go ahead.
0: No, I just learned that I need to be more mindful and make sure that I listen to the person and don't do my, like, I don't assume something. And it was a good lesson in that as well.
8: Well, that's fantastic, Kerry, because it sounds like just like you complimented Kerry, you're also open yourself. And I think that's what benefits us all, is just to be a bit more open-minded, and it's humbling, and it's not easy.
2: Well, that's
8: to admit that we don't all know stuff.
2: Well, that's the idea of asking to have a sensitivity reader in the first place, right? And sure, we can want to think we know everything, or sure, it's a book, so you could make things up, but why not, if you have the option and are able to, why not get somebody who has this lived experience to make your book more authentic? And it's really nice to see.
0: For sure. And I think I had a great experience, like, finding Kerry and finding someone who, I remember when I opened her email the first time, the feedback, I was so scared. I was so, like, shaking, because I was like, oh, I don't know if I want to read it, because, like, what if she didn't like the story and what happens next and if my idea, like, sucks? But then when I started reading and I got this long document on like things that she noticed, and it was actually mostly like positive feedback. There wasn't that many things that she pointed out that I should change, but like she also like explained, and I had a big lesson on different topics, and then she told me what to read, and I have been reading some of the books she mentioned and then listening to your show and just like taking it in and not just moving on after finishing this book. So yeah, it has been a very like good experience in general.
1: Yeah, because as writers, I know that myself, you have to get used to feedback, you have to get used to critique, you have to get used to rejection even. And that's hard for everyone, right? It's not easy for anyone. Like even I get nervous when I get the email back after I've sent in my report. I'm like, oh God, do they understand what I'm talking about? Are they going to be hurt by something I'm saying? Are they going to take it to heart? And keep going back to that, because the heart is in the name of your book, Ice Cross My Heart. But even though it's a book with downhill skating, ice cross, and hockey players, it is, I think it makes a great summer read, everybody. So you should check it out on Audible or as an ebook or in book form. I have that as well.
0: Yes, paperback, sure. Yes.
1: Paperback, yeah.
0: Yeah.
1: Well, let's talk about, with our last few minutes here, let's talk on another issue that comes up in the book that I want to talk about is the way disability is portrayed. And that's, this book has a content warning. It is a romance. So there's sex scenes, right?
0: Yes. And it's an adult romance, yeah.
1: Those are very interesting to me because, again, how is disability portrayed in those scenarios? Do people with disabilities, specifically blindness, do they find a partner? Can they, these assumptions that blind people are angelic or pure or are pitied so much that nobody would possibly want to be with them in that way. And but also the experience of sex is the way you write about it, and the way without the sense of sight, how do you experience it? And so I just think it's great that you just, you put that out there in a romance like any other might have, and it's just, it's part of the story, and it's just lovely to see the characters interacting in that way as well, because it's a part of life.
0: Thank you. So to me, like, sex is a normal thing, very natural, like it's just like a part, often important part of adult relationships. And I have open door sex scenes in all of my stories, and how I started writing them, I actually closed my eyes and I thought, like, if I couldn't see during sex, how I would react and what would a person who can't see feel, and how different senses they, like, smell and touch and sounds and all that. And then I just started writing, and to Teddy especially, he used to be a playboy, he was very experienced in that sense. But what happens when he loses his sight and even sex changes for him? It's not the same that it used to be to him. And then he finds this partner that he trusts, and the emotional side of it. And yeah, it was a combination of many things that went into those sex scenes, but I'm very happy how they turn out to be. And like you said, like, sure, he can't see her, but otherwise, like, they don't differ that much from the sex scenes I normally write.
1: And then from, like, her point of view, it's like, yeah. Oh, if he can't see me, would he be attracted to me if he could see now? You know, what if he got his sight back? Would this still be happening? I think it's a funny way to end the show, kind of wrapping up already. These hours fly by, and we'd love to keep talking to you because this is all interesting and there's so many.
0: Yeah, of course, but we have a few minutes left. But that's actually something a beta reader. So beta reader is someone who reads the text after or before sensitivity reader, and they comment on it, like they comment what works for the reader and such. And one of my beta readers commented that, like, what if she was thinking this? And I was like, yeah, she should, because we have to ask the hard questions as well. Mm-hmm. We can't just skip the hard parts. Like, it was my goal to be honest and respectful and deal with different questions that might arise from this kind of situation in real life. So yeah, that's what I went with. And yeah,
2: something like sex that you say is such a natural thing, but yet there is still so much awkwardness out there, especially when it comes with when it ties in with disability. And some people might not have even talked about that in the book. It might have made them feel too uncomfortable, but you know, in your case, of course you talked about it because it is such a big part of life, and in a book about a relationship, and right.
0: Now that is Disability Pride Month, it's good to say that, yes, disabled people have sex like any other. And, like, we enjoy it, and it's part of our lives. And not for all, but many. And, yeah, it's a natural, beautiful thing. And why not write about it that way? So,
8: and the irony
0: that's
8: is
0: maybe
8: as
0: my
8: well,
0: last
8: the irony is a lot of sighted people have sex in the dark, you know, and don't think twice about it.
1: Wear blindfolds. Oh, I don't want somebody to see me fully.
0: I'm sorry, but that's a good point.
8: Yeah,
1: like people do it on purpose, right? And other people choose to have the lights off so that you don't have to see everybody's different.
0: Yeah, exactly. That's Sorry, I'm laughing, but that was a very good point. good way to end this conversation, I guess.
1: I guess so.
0: And it's.
1: But thank you for stating that outright during Disability Pride Month. We appreciate it.
0: Yes.
2: Yeah. So everybody, check out the book "Ice Cross My Heart." K.H. Anastasia is a pen name. Been speaking with Kira today. To wrap up, did you want to mention, I know you said you had something else in the works. I don't know if you want to promote anything else or if you want to stick with that.
1: Or where can people find you anywhere?
2: But yeah, you said you have a book coming out soon, so people can keep.
0: Yes. So I have other stories. Ice Cross My Heart was my seventh book. Mm-hmm. And my next story, All Your Dreams, comes out in a month. And it's a single guardian nanny romance. And like with Ice Cross My Heart, it has a character who has a medical condition, endometriosis. So she deals with that. And it's basically a story about new beginnings, found family, and unconditional love. And I'm excited to publish it because it finishes my debut series that I started over 4 years ago. This third and final book has been a long time coming, and now it's coming next month. But yes, Ice Cross My Heart is a good place to start with my books because it's a standalone, and it has audio now and all that, so it's a good place to start. But you can find me on Amazon or Audible with Ice Cross My Heart, and then I'm on Instagram and TikTok, so KH Anastasia Writes. It's my handle. And I also have a website, khanastasia.com. So those are where you can find me.
1: All right. Well, yeah, check out Kiara's books, and specifically Ice Cross My Heart. Thanks to for coming on the show all the way from Finland there, Kiara.
0: Thanks for having me. It has
2: from
0: been
2: fun. From the future.
0: Fun.
2: Yeah, yes. 7 hours
1: great
2: ahead.
1: To meet you.
0: Yes, yes. It's 7 p.m. here.
2: 7 p.m. So, nice.
1: Great.
0: It's noon for you, right?
2: Yeah. Yep, it is. Yep. So.
1: Thanks for joining us on Outlook today, and have a good evening there where you are in the world, Kiara. And hope to talk again.
8: Lovely to meet you.
0: Yeah, speak to you later. Bye.
1: Bye. Bye.
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What you just heard was Fireproof by One Direction, but covered by Mitski. A really interesting combination. It feels like 2010's Tumblr when I say that. But you're listening to 94.9 Radio Western. My name is Gabby, and you're listening to my show, Kaleidoscope. This week, the theme is kind of all covers. So I have compiled a collection of covers of different songs I really like. So if I struggle to say song titles, it's because I'm naming two artists, and that's kind of hard, at least in my opinion. So I really liked Mitski's cover of Fireproof because obviously One Direction does not sound remotely close to that. So it was really interesting to see her tap into a different rendition of a song. And that was also for Puberty 2's anniversary. I think it was the 10-year anniversary, but that was for the deluxe version. So that was really, this is really good. I love that. It was newly released, I think, month before that. Anyways, next up, I'll be playing The Killing Moon by Echo and the Bunnymen, cover by Pavement,

So what you just heard was Regret by New Order, covered by the Get Up Kids. Then before that, we had Karma Police by Radiohead, covered by Pierce the Veil. And then we started with The Killing Moon by Echo and the Bunnymen, covered by Pavement. So I've played that Regret by the Get Up Kids, that cover. Like, it's not my favorite cover, but I played it because I like how they do more of like a punk vocal style compared to what like New Order actually does. If you've listened to the original, you know it's not the same type of style. But I think I find it funny because it's really similar to those Pop Goes Punk albums, if you know what I'm talking about. And actually, Pierce the Veil did a Pop Goes Punk track where they did a cover of One Direction's Just the Way You Are. So they would take a pop song, obviously, if you don't know what I'm talking about, they would take a pop song and then they would sing it in a more of like an emo punk style. And although Regret by New Order isn't the most poppy song, it still reminds me of that because of the change in vocals. I think it's so funny. I think us as a society need to bring back like Pop Goes Punk albums because they're so funny, and but they're really good though. Some of them, you'd be shocked how good pop songs sound in a more emo punk version, rock version even. So yeah, we need to bring those back. So anyways, the next things I'm gonna play are gonna be a little bit different. So I'm gonna be playing Don't Dream It's Over by Crowded House, covered by Sixpence None the Richer.

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2: Hey, how are you doing? 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
0: So what I just played before the break was David Byrne Does Hard Times by Paramore. Then before that was Running Up That Hill by Kate Bush, covered by Car Seat Headrest. And then before that was Don't Dream It's Over by Crowded House, covered by Sixpence None the Richer, the acoustic version. I really love that Hard Times cover done by David Byrne. I think it's so fun. The trumpet, like, it's so cheerful and joyous despite the song literally being about difficult times, but I feel like it's such a great spin on the original song, and I love both so much. But when that cover came out, I was like, this is amazing. This is so good. So that's why I just had to play it, because it's probably one of my favorite covers, like, ever, which all of these are my favorite covers ever, but I think that one is probably going to top it. So next up, I'm going to be playing Feist. The song is pretty popular. This is Inside and Out, but I actually, like, wasn't 100% sure there was a cover before, and it was funny because I was talking with my mom and she didn't even know it was a cover either, and she's been a Feist fan since, like, I don't know, the 2000s or whatever, so it's really interesting. So here's Inside and Out by the Bee Gees, Feist.

Hello, you're listening to Kaleidoscope on 94.9 Radio Western. What you just heard was Last Night on Earth by Green Day, the like A version covered by Wisp. Then we had Gold Sounds by Pavement covered by Soccer Mommy, which is also a like A version. And then before that we had What Can I Give You by Kate Bollinger, which is a cover of Margot Gurion's. And then before that we had Inside and Out by Feist, the cover of Love You Inside Out by the Bee Gees. so many covers. I hope you've been enjoying the covers, because a lot of the times I feel like people are off-put by covers just because they're like, the original is better, all the covers are bad, they're just bad. But in my opinion, I think covers are just another way for artists to show how inspired they are by different artists and to, you know, try out a different style of music if it's not what they do, or to like contort or change a song to make it their type of version. I think that's really a great way to like express artistically. And I think people downplay that a little bit. They just think covers are just covers. They don't look into it more than that. But I really think that it's a different expression, and that I really like it. It's a different way to appreciate music. And artists that are this talented, let them do it, because it's definitely not the same as when I try to do karaoke. That is something that we don't want to hear on air. But anyways, to finish up, I'm going to be playing Champagne Supernova by Oasis, covered by Wave to Earth.

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3: Welcome back to our studio. 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

Hello, hello. That was Always with Archie, Marry Me here on Radio Western. My name is Beth. This is Proof of Concept. Today we're looking at kind of Canadian indie rock. It's the early 2000s Canadian invasion, but also the kind of mid-2010s like twee revival, I guess. I do think they're very much connected. It really reminds me of the HBO Girls and the kind of twee music kind of inspirations maybe within that show. So looking at like Broken Social Scene, Destroyer, also Julie Doyer on today. So yeah, I'm really excited about that. The one before that was Stars with Elevator Love Letter. I love this song. They're a band from Montreal. Yeah, super awesome. I've played them a couple times on previous shows as well. But yeah, next up we've got a song from famous Canadian actor Michael Cera. This is Clay Pigeons. I believe the song was originally recorded by John Prine, but this is recorded in Vancouver. And of course, he is a very famous actor. For me, known especially for his work in Scott Pilgrim. So this is Clay Pigeons, Michael Cera, off the album True That, here on Radio Western 94.9.

0: What's in it for me? I earn 46 laughs an hour. I invest in unbreakable bonds. 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I gain 10 times the self-confidence. I spend my week looking forward to this moment. I'm a guider, and it's worth my time. 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

Hello, hello. That was Behind the Garage by Eric Stripp here on Radio Western. You're listening to the show Proof of Concept. I'm here every Monday from 1 to 2. And that is, Eric Stripp is a band from New Brunswick. Most famous because it is led by Julie Doiron, who we heard from a little bit earlier in that chunk of songs. Specifically, we heard from Michael Sarah with Clay Pigeons, The Magician by Andy Schauf, Je Le Savais by Julie Doiron, as well as Love to Annoy, also by her, Troubled by Land of Talk, Looks Just Like the Sun by Broken Social Scene, and then that just last one, which was Behind the Garage. So Julie Doiron is like kind of an icon in the Canadian indie rock space, although she definitely started out making like very folky, and then she was part of this band, Eric's Trip, that is also really, really cool. So she started out in like the 1990s. That last one, Love to Annoy, is her earlier stuff, and then Je Le Savais is off of her record I Can Ask About Your Day, which is a great record. We've played that a bunch on different shows as well. And she's really cool because in the 90s she started her own label to release a cassette. She used to release music under the name Broken Girl, which is very awesome and dramatic. So she started the label Sappy Records to do that, and then over the years, it's kind of evolved into a bigger thing. I don't think she has much control over it anymore. Like, she's kind of sold it off. But she still does this festival called Sappy Fest in Sackville, New Brunswick, every year. So lots of Aussie London bands go and do that. I think Status on Status is playing there this year, which is really cool. They actually did a bit of a collaboration on their newest record. There's a song called Good Enough with Status on Status and Julie Doiron. It's also really, really good. And then Status on Status also did a cover of the Eric's Trip song Viewmaster, which is very different than what you hear Julie Doiron doing on her earlier stuff, but it's also really, really good. Very early 2000s indie rock hipster, which is very nostalgic. Even though I was not alive then, I do think it would have been nice to be a hipster during the early 2000s in Canada. Something about it feels very nice. But yeah, next up we've got a song from famous Canadian indie rock star Feist. This is 1234, and this I feel like has gotten a little bit more popular in the last year or so with the resurgence of girls and Lena Dunham's book and everything. I feel like it's very like encapsulates like mid 2010s Brooklyn indie like annoying hipster people in a perfect way, I think. So this is that song 1234 by Feist here on Radio Western.

a song for America.

Hello, hello. Welcome back to Proof of Concept here on Radio Western. My name is Beth. I've been here since one. I'm about to finish up. This week is all Canadian indie. I said indie rock at the beginning, realizing that it was definitely not all indie rock. We had a bit of a folk kind of detour, maybe into some like more like electronic pop indie stuff, especially with the Destroyer. So it's not purely indie rock, but I think that's kind of fun. I think it's cool to see how similar time periods influenced different genres and vice versa. So what you just heard was Viewmaster by Status Non-Status. That is originally by Eric's Trip, the band I was talking about earlier. Before that was Poster of a Girl by Metric. That was off the album Live It Out. Then it was Destroyer with Kaput, off of the album Kaput. Kind of a funny word to say. Before that was 1234 by Feist. And yeah, that was it so far. I played a song briefly and then I realized it definitely was not the vibe. I put on the song because it reminds me so much of Fontaine's DC, and it's a band from, I believe, from Montreal. It's called Hidden Cameras, and I think as I was listening to it, I'm like, I think this is going to be on a different set list, so I might do like a new like Dublin indie show in a few weeks maybe. So I think that's going to make it onto that set list instead. So if you're listening now, you got a little sneak peek of that song, but I just didn't think it belonged on the set list, so sorry about that. But anyway, we've got one more for you. This is the song by The New Pornographers. This is Letter from an Occupant, which again I think I've played many times on various shows, but yeah, it's a great song on a great record. The album is called Mass Romantic, and yeah, The New Pornographers are a band, they've been around for a long time, over 20 years, and yeah, kind of compared to Yola Tengo and Superchunk sometimes, but I think they're really great. So that's going to be next, and then next week it may be a pre-record show, because next week I help with Rock Camp, London Girls Rock Camp, or LGRC+, which is always a highlight of my summer, but it does mean that I'm very busy teaching children how to play drums, which is so fun. But yeah, I might do a continuation of Canadian indie because there's so much to work with. Last summer I did a show called The B Word, which the B stands for Beth, my name, but every year or every show I picked a new word and tried to base the set list all around that word, and there's so much like good Canadian indie that I was able to make a whole set list of just Canadian indie songs with the word love in it, which is kind of cool. I think it was like around Canada Day, which I don't know, kind of irrelevant, but yeah, there's lots of good Canadian indie music, and it's always nice to get that CanCon certification, that nice stamp of approval. On our end, we're able to see what the percentage of Canadian music is on our shows, and sometimes I see it as a bit of a challenge to see how high I can get it. So these all-Canadian shows definitely help with that average. So yeah, without further ado, this is New Pornographers with Letter from an Occupant, and that is here on Ready Western, and I do not have the song loaded up, so I'm going to do that before I start it. Here it is. There we go. Okay, I will see you next week, virtually, of course, but hope you have a wonderful week. Enjoy this nice sunshine, and yeah, I will see you then. Here's that.

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3: And if you don't know, now you know.
4: Hello, everyone. Welcome back to another week of The Breakdown. I'm Callum.
5: And I'm Danny. And yeah, so today's week theme, a little bit on the agonizing end, as we've hinted so far.
4: Yeah.
5: We're going to be focusing on the topic of yearning. We've realized that it's become almost a trend recently with the term and maybe a little bit of a misuse of it, so we thought we'd play a couple songs, break them down, explain how it relates to yearning, and yeah.
4: Here we go.
5: Yeah. First off the bat, that was Lover You Should Have Come Over by Jeff Buckley, which has gained a lot of traction. And up next, we've got White Ferrari.

0: So this was my first pick for our songs, and it touches on the topic of yearning for like a love, but it also like talks about yearning for like the past, right? Nostalgia. And it says it, I think it really explains that theme well in the, like, the very first lyrics here, where he goes, "Bad luck to talk on these rides, mind on the road, your dilated eyes, watch the clouds float, white Ferrari, had a good time." And I think this is like the song that I think about when I think about nostalgia and thinking about like even childhood. So that's my little riff on that. Yeah.
1: We'll get into, you know, by definition, a little bit later, but the topic of nostalgia does come up quite a lot,
0: right,
1: in relevance to it, just because it's kind of like that longing, and it's got, again, that sense of longing that, like, oh, like, I miss that, or like, I want that.
0: Yeah.
1: But yeah, that's a really good pick.
0: Yeah.
1: Yeah.
0: Frank Ocean. Can't go wrong, Frank Ocean.
1: Always knows what's going on. Yeah, we'll kind of continue on this little thing. And up next we have "Song for Brian" by Emily James.

on the hill so white, on the hill so white.

0: Hello, everyone.
1: Welcome back to another week of The Breakdown. I'm Callum.
0: And I'm Danny. And yeah, so today's week theme, a little bit on the agonizing end, as we've hinted so far.
1: Yeah.
0: We're going to be focusing on the topic of yearning. We've realized that has become almost a trend recently with the term and maybe a little bit of a misuse of it. So we thought we'd play a couple songs, break them down, explain how it relates to yearning, and yeah.
1: Here we go.
0: Yeah, first off the bat, that was Lover You Should Have Come Over by Jeff Buckley, which has gained a lot of traction. And up next, we've got White Ferrari by Frank Ocean. Bella.

0: Are you looking for a hidden gem in the coal? Rare classics from when radio wasn't the same five songs? How about some oddities that you've never heard before and some local tunes? 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

boo, watch me set trip. 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Watch Matilda. 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
1: Just came here to let y'all know that V's is my favorite rapper. 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You dig?

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5: 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You're listening to the Emperor's Mocha. All funk episode today with some new, relatively new Canadian music. Really, really local music. Hope you guys enjoy.

94.9 FM Radio Western. Just checking in on y'all. This is still the Emperor's Mocha. Playing under my voice right now is Come Over by the Internet. The Internet might be making a return. Steve and Sid dropped brand new albums this Friday just passed. The Steve album was kind of underwhelming, in my opinion. Some people disagree. I just found the writing kind of juvenile, a bunch of tracks. And overall, compared to his older stuff, he's just... he might not hit those heights again. That's what it's looking like. The Sid album I've yet to listen to. Kind of nervous about it because usually when artists take such long breaks from writing, they usually don't come back with good stuff. So I'm kind of worried about that. But we'll see. We'll see how it works out. We'll see how it turns out. I will be checking in on the album probably at the end of the day. I kind of like to give myself a long time while listening to records. You know, long time between the new album I listen to. I really want to digest the album. That being said, continue with some Steve when he was good. This is Guide by Steve Lacy, 94.9 FM, Radio Western.

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in the city. Run off the bat, right back out in the city. Listen. Funk upon a time, in the days of the Funkopus, the concept of specially designed Afro knots capable of funkatizing galaxies was first laid on Man-Child, but was later repossessed and placed among the secrets of the pyramids until a more positive attitude towards this most sacred phenomenon, clone funk, could be acquired. There in these terrestrial projects, it would wait along with its co-inhabitants of kings and pharaohs, like sleeping beauties, for the kiss that would release them to multiply in the image of the chosen one, Dr. Funkenstein. And funk is its own reward. May I frighten you?

That was Interlude by Juice Joint, local band. They just released released like 2 weeks ago. I think their third album at this point. Sprout. It's a pretty great album. You should check them out. I think their Instagram is Juice Joint. And yeah, they do cool things around London. I think they've performed recently in Toronto for some of the FIFA stuff, so that was pretty cool. But we got some more from their recent album. This is Concentrate.

94.9 FM Radio Western. This is the Empress Mocha, and this has been the Funk Shun episode. Playing under my voice right now is Parliament, theme from The Black Hole. This is from their Glory Hala Stupid album. Banger. All those albums are a banger. Funk is great. Funk should come back. We might even have a funk radio show one day if Bryce ever gets serious. We're going to end the song off with some modern funk, some Thundercat. Hope you guys have a great weekend, or great rest of the week, I meant.

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3: 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I'm Alex with your daily news update for Monday, July 20th. In London news, wildfire smoke has eased in the region to start the week, which means London has lifted its open-air burning ban and reopened outdoor pools and fields. These suspensions were in place when the city's air quality was considerably worse, consistently hitting around 10 on the Air Quality Health Index last week, which indicated a high health risk. As of today, at 2 p.m., it was around a 4, which is moderate risk, bordering on low, according to airqualityontario.com. In national headlines, speaking of those northwest Ontario wildfires, nearly 200 of them are burning across the north end of the province and are continuing to move quickly, according to Premier Doug Ford when he spoke to reporters today. Over 20 northern Ontario communities and areas have had to evacuate in the last week, 10 of which are First Nations. Almost 2,000 affected individuals have made their way to host cities like Thunder Bay, Toronto, Sudbury, and Niagara Falls. Almost 100,000 more hectares of land has burned in the province since last week, increasing from 650,000 to 735,000. Saskatchewan Roughriders linebacker Jaden Dahlke died in a car crash on Saturday night. RCMP say Dahlke was driving in the wrong lane of a highway with alcohol and cannabis in his SUV when he collided with another SUV, killing both drivers, who were both alone in each of their vehicles. 22-year-old Bishma Rajaguru was identified as the driver of the other SUV. In what will probably be the last World Cup news for another few years, Spain took down the defending champs Argentina 1-0 in yesterday's World Cup final. The match went scoreless in regulation time. Spain's Ferran Torres' lone goal of the tournament in extra time proved to be enough to give his country its first World Cup title since 2010. England also defeated France 6-4 in Saturday's third-place match. For Radio Western, I'm Alex. Keep it dialed to 94.9 FM or head to RadioWestern.ca.

0: does it feel to you like AI is taking over? 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

all night long. I think of those little planes up there, flying around. You can't even see them. They're specks. And they're full of tiny people going places. And Sharky says, you know, I bet they could all land on the head of

girls sing. Sharky says,

0: Avengers. The Lost Tour. 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

You just heard The Cute Things by Dry Cleaning. And before that, we had Cloud Pleaser by Dummy, Break My Brain by Hookie, and Breaker by Deer Hunter. This is Running in Circles. I'm your host, Liver. Back again, back as always, Mondays at 6 p.m. Let's go. Activity of the week, trekking very far into a forest. I went to my favorite spot today, along this trail, but farther than I had ever gone before. And I found a super sweet spot along the water, perfect for dueling. I've definitely got to go back with my sword drawn. Also, didn't even get a tick, not one, knock on wood. So great omen for today's show. Also saw a super weird looking mushroom of sorts. It was dark red and looked like a tiny like lamppost. A lamppost for elves, maybe, who knows. But yeah, up next we have a song by Broadcast. Come on, let's go. Come on, let's go dueling, that is. 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

You just heard Silver Nails by Mad Iris, a song I've been super obsessed with the past week. I definitely played it on All Gale Day, and I definitely played it on my show the week prior. It's been so good. Before the ads, you heard Downtown Lover by Lime Garden, Wheel by Living Hour, The Shakes by Atlas Sound, and Come On, Let's Go by Broadcast. Hope everybody enjoyed All Gale Day this past Friday. It was so fun. Everything went so swimmingly. All the hosts that came on, they were super sweet. Everybody was just like, had so much to say. It was so awesome. A very riveting 24 hours, I'll say. Not to be worried, there are still plenty of events around town, even though they're not 24 hours or all super gay. This Friday, there's some super awesome shows. Knitting is playing at Honey Dip on Friday. Also on Friday, Mall Crimes and Customer Service are playing at Supply and Demand, which should be good. I would say get out on the town. Check something out this Friday. Summer is flying by, so make the freaking most of it. Up next, we have Fat Bet by Fish Hunt. Speaking of hunting fish, I caught my first ever fish in the Thames River last week. It was very groundbreaking for me. I've caught many a fish all around, usually fish in an edible source of water. So I've never, caught one here in the Thames. But I believe it was a walleye, and it was super fun. Caught it at sunset. So definitely going to be going back for more. And yeah, hopefully also fishing in a different location so I can eat what I catch as well. Anyways, here's Fat Bet.

That was You Don't Have One Hope by Operelli. And before that, we heard Suntan by Snuggle and Small Sounds by Garage Sale. Up next, we have a song by Widow's Peak. They just released a new album last month, June 5th, called Roses. And I've been listening to a song off it called No Driver, which is really good. The whole album is really good. I've been a fan of Widow's Peak for a long time. Like right around the time actually I started having a radio show, 3 or 4 years ago. And anyways, this song, No Driver, reminded me of a song off their previous album, The Jacket, called The Driver. And it used to be one of my favorites, so I'm going to play that. So from The Driver to No Driver, I wonder what happened to said driver. This is The Drive.

That was You Gave Me the Key by Julie Doron. One song left on the set for tonight. Slow Pulp is releasing a new album in September, and so this is one of their singles they've released in preparation for that, to get people intrigued, get people ready. So yeah, this is Not For Nothing by Slow Pulp. I'll catch you on the flip, and by the flip I mean next Monday at 6 p.m.

0: Picture yourself a feeble little horse running in circles around town. You accidentally bump into a car seat headrest, but that doesn't stop you. You make a pit stop at the dentist to fix your teeth up, and before you head home to Magdalena Bay, you grab a frog from the pet store to keep you company. If this intrigues you, tune in to Running in Circles on Mondays from 6 to 7 p.m. for the best range of Indian alternative music around town.
1: 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A UFO!
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4: I don't have much time, but I'm here from the year 2949. And in order to save my world, it's imperative that you know the show you're about to hear is a rerun. Some dates, times, and events might not be accurate anymore. Okay, I have to go. Godspeed, soldier.

Okay, you just listened to Auto Smile by At, and not the word at, like A-T, it's At the Symbol, which I haven't heard of this artist before, just a few days ago, but they just put out this single a few weeks ago. I believe it was on June 24th, and they have one album out already, but they're going to be releasing another album in October, quite a while away, but you should definitely listen to their other stuff. I definitely need to listen to their other album as well, but I've been really enjoying this single. And just to start off this show fun with new music, so yeah, just like that one by At, which I did say it's called Auto Smile, but I wanted to say it again. But I'm also going to play another new release that came out last Friday, and this is Saturday Sun by the Sharp Pens. If you don't know them, they make awesome music, and they also make awesome music videos. And I really like how multimedia all their music videos are. It's really cool because I do a lot of animation and mixed media stuff myself, and so then it's always really fun seeing whatever visualizers they come out with. This one for this song, Saturday Sun, is just more of a regular schmegular music video, but it's always really gorgeous because they dress up in all these jewel tones and are pretty funky. And this song itself is a lot more beatly and poppy than they usually go for. But yeah, a bunch of their other music videos are lots of multimedia or like printed off little animations and things, and it's pretty cool. But yeah, I'm gonna get straight to it, and I hope you guys enjoy, and I'll be back in a little bit to tell you some more about these other artists that I'm playing. Woohoo!

You just listened to Silver Nails by Mad Iris. They are a Toronto band. They play, I mean, I guess they kind of categorize themselves as shoegaze, but I think they've kind of made it their own. So they play a lot of shows with other shoegaze bands and stuff, but definitely a little bit like Riot Grrrl-esque in some of their songs, and some of them are a lot softer and more droned out, and then there's ones like this that are kind of an in-between. But I really enjoy them, and we like just saw them about a week ago. I went to Toronto because some of my friends in Closeout were playing a show, and so then I came along, and they were, the main act was, well, one of the bands playing was Mad Iris, and they like really blew me away live, and I had never listened to any of their recorded stuff before, and they just released an album, so I've been listening to that like crazy ever since. Just the two people who are the like lead singers for the band, they are really hypnotizing. Their like energy together was really beautiful to watch on stage. So yeah, they're really cool. But yeah, so that's another new release on the theme of a bunch of new releases and things. But now we're gonna move to something a little different. This is not a new release. This song's actually from the 80s, but it's Verna Lind, who did a lot of like techno pop, but in her own very like kind of experimental techno pop stuff. And it's really cool. I've been loving this song that I'm going to play a lot, but also just a lot of stuff off of this record called Shiver. This song that I'm going to play is Attention Stockholm, which is so fun because she gets into this character of being like a spy, and she has, you're going to hear it, but it's just really fun, and it's really easy to visualize exactly this little like spy life that she's putting herself into and this little character. It's very fun. So I've been listening to it a bunch and just dancing and acting like I'm an agent, and maybe I am, and you guys don't even know I'm a secret spy. Yep, here you go.

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You just listened to Magician's Success by Vanishing Twin, and just before that was Bye Bye by Amateur Hour, and right before that we listened to Camino del Sol by Antenna. Antenna is a band I just recently discovered, and I just found out about the record that Camino del Sol is on, and it's because I found this band on my own, but then I showed some friends, and then I found out that they are connected to this record label out of Chicago, which is called Numero Group. If you don't know it, they are signed to Duster. They've like taken up signing Blondie, The Hated, Female Species, which I really love, and Unwound. Yeah, they also have Unwound, which is crazy, and Bedhead. Some really, really great acts. Yeah, and so then that includes Antenna as well, which is, they're really cool. Oh yeah, and The Scientists. Yeah, so pretty cool label, like record label that, I don't know, I'm definitely going to be looking into more of the music that they've signed, because they've like re-signed some artists that maybe it's more lost media and bringing them some life around the world, because Antenna, for example, is from Belgium, Brussels, like Brussels, Belgium. And yeah, they sign people all over, and it's pretty cool. But yeah, for this next song, I'm going to be playing, because I've been really obsessed with Richard Hell recently, so I'm going to play a song off of Spurts, the Richard Hell Story, and this is Baby Huey, Do You Want to Dance by The Dim Stars, his kind of side project, fake side project, whatever you want to call it, but very fun. I like this song a lot, and a lot of Richard Hell, and I've been listening to so much. If you don't know him, he's also been in Television, which is a band I also love to play on here. They are incredible. But yeah, just some like classic 70s, 80s punk stuff. But yeah, listen up, and we're just going to have a few more songs to go before the end of the night comes, so enjoy.

Okay, you just listened to I Can't Seem to Make You Mine by The Clientele. That's off the album Strange Geometry, which is a great album that I've been really obsessed with recently, along with some of the other ones that I was playing tonight. But I've been on repeat with this song for sure. And then for my last song of the night, I'm going to play Insoir and Shane by Letitia Sadier. Okay, there you go. And I hope you guys have an awesome night. It's going to be, my show is going to be passed off in just a few minutes, but yeah, sit back and listen up.

0: technology affect your everyday life? Researchers from the Starling Center are looking for participants ages 18 to 99 to share their experiences with technology in a half-day workshop series from July 22nd to the 24th, 10 a.m. to 4 p.m. at Weldon Library at Western University. 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